0: too much, but I know we've got so much more to add in different phases of our game, and that's the exciting part for me as a coach.
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2: And the weather today, the intro didn't come in. Weather today is going to be 19, and it's currently 12.5. Tomorrow will be 19 with an overnight of 4, and Tuesday an overnight of 5 and a top of 21. Wednesday will be cloudy, an overnight of 9 and a top of 16. And Thursday, a shower or two, 7 and 17. And Friday will be showers with 6 and 17. And welcome to Country with Kaz for the next hour, and then Dawn will be in with her program. So let's start off. Oh, before we heard that, the news we heard from Alan Jackson, if French fries were fat-free, we'd be all eating them, wouldn't we? Okay, well, let's start this hour off with Troy Cassadaly, Big City.

And that was Troy Cassidaley and Casey Chambers there at the end. And that was called Big City. David Griggs coming up now with Dogs in Heaven.

And that was Slim Dusty with the Aussie Doghouse Blues. We had a couple of dog songs there. Okay. This one is all the way from New Zealand now, and this is Joy Adams and her new release is 4 and 20.

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5: And this is Phoenix FM here with Country with Kaz until 11 a.m. this morning. Hope you're enjoying the program and singing along to most of the songs that you may not have known, but the tune got you in and you joined in on the chorus. And anyways, we heard from Joy Adams here from New Zealand, and this one now is Jade Hurley, and it's Don't Fly Too High.

0: little bird.
1: Oh, what a very sad song that one was. And that was Jade Hurley, Don't Fly Too High, Little Bird. It all happens in the end, doesn't it? Okay, Ricky Van Shelton's coming up now with I've Cried My Last Tear For You.

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0: And that was Alistair Spence there with Mind Your Own Business. Alan Jackson's coming up now with a real great song to listen to, the talking song, Repair Blues.
1: The mechanic raised up from under

dog spawner's nearly gone. 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Your torque converter's running low on torque, and that water pump's nearly down a quart. We caught it all in time, so you're in luck. 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Just give me the word and I'm ready to start. 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

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Well, I gave him my most sorrowful look, and I said, "This song's got a broken hook, but I can order you a new one from Nashville, but it won't be cheap. And I know you've been using a cut rate thesaurus, cause your adverbs are backed up into your chorus. Now your verse is running on verbs that are way too weak.

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6: And this is Country with Kaz, and it is 10:45 already on this Sunday, the 30th of August. Now the Sunny Cowgirls are coming up and they're singing Dancing on the Dialing.

And that was Daniel O'Donnell, A Letter from the Postman's Bag. Well, it's my time to head out of here. Dawn's ready to start her program. And I'll catch you all on Thursday. I don't know what time, whether it's 10 or 11, but I'll be on Thursday with Celtic Country. So be safe, be kind, and as always, keep it country. Bye for now.

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1: National Radio News.
2: Hello, I'm David Cameron. A senior minister says the federal government is closely considering a ban on the import of so-called smart glasses that can be used to discreetly film people without consent. Speaking to the ABC, Tanya Plibersek says use of the glasses should be carefully considered, and the Attorney General will have an update on the government's position soon.
3: I'm very concerned about the potential uses of these glasses.
4: Should they be banned?
3: Well, I think they should be considered very the use of them should be considered very carefully, and if they're going to be used, there should be safeguards around how they can be used. And I've seen plenty of misuse of these glasses already. I don't think it's right to be able to walk up to someone and film an interaction without them knowing that the interaction's being filmed.
2: The Israeli Prime Minister has condemned settlers who again attacked a Palestinian village in the occupied West Bank. Here's the BBC's John Donison.
5: The view of Prime Minister Netanyahu is that this is a few bad apples. It's a handful of hardcore settlers who are giving the broad settler movement a bad name. And, you know, his words were pretty strong. What I would say, though, is that the Israeli government, Prime Minister Netanyahu, the American administration, Israel's principal ally, are broadly supportive of the settler movement across the West Bank and East Jerusalem. They have accelerated it. Hundreds of thousands of settlers living illegally under international law in the occupied West Bank and East Jerusalem. So he's treading a bit of a fine line.
2: Tasmania's Greens leader says laws are needed to protect LGBTQIA plus people from conversion practices in the state. Premier Jeremy Rockliffe supports banning practices which attempt to suppress or convert a person's gender or sexual identity. But his deputy, Guy Barnett, says proposed laws are ambiguous and could potentially prevent conversations between family members. Greens leader Rosalie Woodruff says it's about preventing serious harm.
6: Conversion practices happen in Tasmania today, and it's well past time that we protect LGBTIQA plus Tasmanians who are being subjected to harmful and sometimes deadly practices.
2: Legacy Australia has begun its week-long fundraising and awareness campaign to support veterans' families. Speaking to National Radio News, Legacy Club Services CEO Dominic Teakle says the organisation's work is based on a promise.
7: And that promise came from the trenches of World War One, when a dying digger asked his mate to look after the missus and kids. I don't think there's any greater cause than to support those families that are left behind after someone has given their life for their country.
2: Thousands of spectators at the Sydney Opera House have cheered runners across the finish line of the Sydney Marathon. Ethiopia's Adisu Gabena has won in a record-breaking time of 2 hours, 4 minutes and 42 seconds. Kenyan runner Perez Chepchircha took the women's title, completing the course in 2 hours, 18 minutes and 31 seconds. Daniel Romanchuk has set a new record in the wheelchair men's elite, completing the race in 1 hour, 26 minutes and 50 seconds. In English Premier League soccer, a 2-2 draw for Liverpool and Nottingham Forest, Bournemouth and Everton finished 1-1. Tottenham have failed to post a win, losing 2-0 to Newcastle, and Hull defeated Coventry 1-0.
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9: Well, good morning. It's Dawn Delaney with you now, right up until 1 o'clock today. And before I kick off part six of my African Safari series on my World Music Safari show, I've got a weather forecast for you for today and also for the rest of the week. So at the moment, temperature outside is sitting on 15 degrees and we've got a maximum today of 19 with 4 overnight and no rain. And just looking to the days ahead, tomorrow it's a mostly sunny day, 4 up to 20, no rain. Tuesday we've got a shower or two, 5 up to 21, up to 1 mil of rain. For Wednesday it's a cloudy day, 9 to 16, up to 1 mil of rain. Thursday, we've got a shower or two, 7 degrees up to 17 and up to 2 mil of rain. And for Friday, we've got showers, 6 to 17, between 1 and 9 mils of rain. And for Saturday, we've got a shower or two, 9 up to 16 and up to 3 mils of rain. It is 5 minutes past 11. I'm Dawn Delaney, your host, until 1 o'clock. 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

thank you to Karen Martin for her Country with Kaz program, and a warm welcome to my show, World Music Safari, Sounds from Other Lands. It's a show featuring very eclectic music from the world's melting pot of cultures, both old and new, from all corners of the globe. As mentioned, today's show is part six of my African Safari music special. We're working our way clockwise around the continent, playing music from every country, all 54 of them. So today I have music from Central African Republic, Republic of Congo, Cameroon, Gabon, and Equatorial Guinea. So first up, we're travelling from the Democratic Republic of the Congo from the end of last week's show into Central African Republic. It's a former French colony that gained independence in 1960. The capital is Bangui, and the population is modest at 5.3 million people. The nation comprises over 80 ethnic groups, each having its own language. The most common ethnic groups are Gbaya and Banda. The official languages are French and Sango, and it's bordered by Chad to the north, Sudan to the northeast, South Sudan to the east, Democratic Republic of the Congo to the south, the Republic of the Congo to the southwest, and Cameroon to the west. So the country has faced ongoing political instability and armed conflict since 2013, making travel to the region very dangerous, according to Smart Traveller. And like so many African nations, it's rich in natural resources like diamonds and gold, but has desperately poor living standards. It's had its, share of despots and tyrants running it over the years, including one, President Bokassa, who declared himself president for life and then crowned himself Emperor Bokassa I of the Central Africa Empire. Well, that didn't last long. So I've got two artists for you representing the Central African Republic. Letitia Zonzambi, the track Sanza from her album of the same name. The song is sung in the Sango language. It's also named for clothing made of different pieces of coloured cloth, and it symbolises Letitia's music, which is inspired by Bantu traditions, but also some Western sounds like soul, pop and R&B. Then Embawasa with a track called Shanga. This comes off a very old Putumayo compilation of mine called Putumayo Presents the Best of World Music African from back in 1993. And they were a Congolese-Belgian music project featuring multiple artists and formed in 1985, so two in a row.

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4: 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I kicked off today's part six of my African Safari special, playing two tracks in a row there. We just heard a group called Mbowasa with the track Shanga from Putumayo Presents the Best of World Music African from 1993. They were formed in 1985. The group's name is a combination of the initials of its founding and early members, and their sound incorporates traditional rhythms from the Yansi and Mabila tribes from Central African Republic. And before that, Letitia Zonzambi with a track called Sanza off her album of the same name from back in 2014. So next off, we're off to the Republic of the Congo, sometimes called Congo-Brazzaville, and it's located right on the equator in Central Africa. The official language is French. It gained its independence from France in 1960. It has a relatively small population of 6.1 million people. Dense tropical rainforests cover 70% of the land and famous for its large population of western lowland gorillas. It's also famed for pygmy music, which refers to the music traditions of the Central African pygmies, predominantly in Republic of the Congo, Central African Republic and Cameroon. And pygmy groups include the Bayaka, the Mbuti and the Batwa. And music is an important part of pygmy life and comes in many forms, including the spiritual Likanos stories, polyphonic vocal singing and music played from a variety of instruments, including the bow harp or the Aita, the Ngombi or harp zither, and the Limbindi, which is a string bow. So for you, I have a spoken word piece. This is on Smithsonian Folkways Recordings, and it's all about the polyphonic singing of the Aka Pygmies.
5: The Aka Pygmies, who live in the southwest region of the Central African Republic, have developed a vocal musical tradition that differs radically from those of neighbouring ethnic groups and can be found nowhere else on the African continent. Music and dance have long been inextricably linked to all social and cultural events within the Aka community. They form an integral part of Aka rituals, including ceremonies related to the inauguration of new encampments, hunting, assemblies of several encampments, and funerals. This extremely complex type of contrapuntal polyphonic singing is based on four voices. Unlike polyphonic systems that are written down using notation, the vocal tradition of the Aka Pygmies allows for spontaneous expression and improvisation. The community has elaborated extremely complex musical forms. During performances, each singer can change his or her voice to produce a multitude of variations, creating the impression that the music is continuously evolving. The songs are generally accompanied by various percussion and string instruments, each one played for a specific occasion. Among the most commonly used handcrafted instruments are a local type of tom-tom, nzeko, a harp-like instrument known as a gidala bagongo, and the single-string bow, mbela. The songs perpetuate knowledge considered essential for the cohesion of the group and the preservation of community values. The dances are performed to the accompaniment of vibrant hand clapping. Depending on the ritual, some dances feature men only, while others may be executed by male and female couples, or in certain cases, by solo dancers. The first participants to come on stage are the Grand Ladies, a title borne by mothers, since it is they who have always had primary responsibility for the survival of the community. The women gradually move into the background to make way for the men, who are led by the master dancers in order of age and excellence. The songs and dances take place around the musicians, who play in the centre of the stage. The choreography is inspired essentially by hunting. The dance steps may imitate the movement of a hunting party through the forest, or even the animals themselves. The most accomplished dancers step out of the group and perform sequences of specific steps.
4: So that was a short piece about the polyphonic singing of the Akar Pygmies, courtesy of a Smithsonian Folkways recording. So the polyphonic singing of the Akar Pygmies was listed on the UNESCO representative list of the Intangible Cultural Heritage of Humanity in 2008. So as UNESCO protects physical monuments like the Great Barrier Reef and the Pyramids of Giza, so it protects intangible types of heritage that might include cultural practices and music as well. So Orchestra Baka Gabine are a Baka Pygmy group of musicians from the Cameroon-Congo border, deep in the rainforest. Using guitars, percussion, voices and dance, they play modern songs heavily influenced by both their traditional music and the Congolese music they hear on the radio. Growing up in a rainforest where sound is more important than sight, the Baka are phenomenal musicians in tune with the world around them. In 2004 and 2005, British guitarist Martin Craddock of Baka Beyond, you'll hear more about them in a minute, set up a mobile studio in the rainforest and recorded the album Gati Bongo. And I might add, all of their albums are available on Bandcamp to download. I've uploaded a YouTube video of the music and dance of the Baka from Gibine, which is a village built on music, recorded live in their rainforest home. So that's on my show's own Facebook page, which in turn has been shared to the Phoenix FM 106.7 Facebook page. And Baka Beyond, they're a world music group formed in 1992 with members from a wide variety of backgrounds and cultures, fusing Celtic and other Western music styles with traditional Baka music from Central Africa. Members spent 3 months living with and recording the Baka. The result was the creation of the band Baka Beyond and the release of their collaboration with the Baka musicians, Spirit of the Forest, alongside the album Heart of the Forest. And it's a musical relationship that's lasted over 20 years. Proceeds from both these albums have returned to the Baka musicians through the charity Global Music Exchange, which continues to work with the Baka, helping them in their rapidly changing environment. So I have three in a row for you. One track by Baka Beyond, Spirit of the Forest, from the 1993 album of the same name. And they have members from the UK, France, Senegal, Sierra Leone and Congo. And then two tracks from Orchestra Baka Gabine, Kopolo, from the album of the same name, and this is the track I uploaded. They're a community-based music ensemble formed by indigenous Baka hunter-gatherers from the rainforest along the Cameroon-Congo border. The band members live deep in the Congo Basin, where music and dance form a core part of traditional Baka spiritual life and daily survival. Using hand-built drums, guitars and rich vocal polyphony, they blend traditional yodeling and hunting rhythms with Congolese radio styles like sukus and makossa. And they're widely recognised as the first all-Baka band to tour internationally and appear on Cameroon television, helping raise global awareness and support for their threatened forest habitat. The second track off that same album, Tolu Ko Tolu. So three in a row from groups from Republic of the Congo.

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1: Three in a row there. You just heard Orchestra Baka Gabine with Tolo Kotolo and Trakopolo from the album of the same name from 2012, recorded live in a mobile recording studio in the rainforest where the Baka pygmies live in their village of Gabine. Before that, Baka Beyond with Spirit of the Forest from the album of the same name from back in 1993. Now, before we crack on, let's have a word from our sponsors.
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1: It is 11:44, temperature sitting on 16.9. I'm Dawn with you until 1 o'clock today. We're listening to part 6 of my African Safari music special, playing music from every country on the continent of Africa, all 54 of them. So before we're going to stay in the Republic of the Congo for the next two tracks, and then after that we're off to Cameroon. So, but first up, Les Bantu de la Capitale, Congo Nabiso, and another track of theirs, Makambo Mibale, and they're this long-lasting Congolese rumba orchestra formed in Brazzaville in Republic of Congo in 1959.

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1: The last two tracks from Republic of the Congo, they're by the group Le Bantu di la Capitale, Makambo Mibale and Congo Nabiso. So next we're off to Cameroon. Official languages are French and English with a population of 31 million. It's known as Africa in miniature because of its varied landscapes of coastal plains, equatorial rainforests, the Adamawa Plateau, savannas and mountains. And the country relies on oil and gas, agriculture, that's cocoa, I guess for chocolate, coffee, cotton and timber. Now, Cameroon was colonised by Germany starting in 1884 and later divided between France and Britain after World War I. You know, that was back in the day when various countries strode about the dark continent claiming bits and pieces for themselves, their various kings and queens. So French Cameroon gained independence in 1960 and parts of British Cameroon also gained independence, but that's now known as Nigeria in 1961. So Makossa is a music genre that started life as a rhythm in a hand-clapping game among school kids in Cameroon. In 1972, Manu Dibango adapted it, added a dash of American-style funk and turned it into Soul Makossa. The track was picked up by a New York radio station and the Makossa phenomenon was born. At one time, there were 9 different versions of the track in the Billboard charts, and the Makossa beat has even been credited with launching the 70s disco boom. Not too sure about that one, but it was very influential in its day, and Michael Jackson later copied the rhythm on his album Thriller. So here is Manu Dibango with Soul Makossa from his self-titled album from 1973.

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1: So it's coming up to the midday news. I'll have a weather report for you after that. And that was Manu Dubangal with Saul Makossa. And you'll find that on any best of his. That's one of his signature tunes. So time for the news.
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4: Hello, I'm David Cameron. A senior minister says the federal government is reviewing the import of smart glasses. Speaking to the ABC, Tanya Plibersek says the Attorney General will have an update on the government's position soon.
5: The use of them should be considered very carefully, and if they're going to be used, there should be safeguards around how they can be used. And I've seen plenty of misuse of these glasses already. I don't think it's right to be able to walk up to someone and film an interaction without them knowing that the interaction's being filmed.
4: One Nation has claimed its first lower house seat in WA. Candidate Luke Hurdigan has secured the once safe Labor seat of Secret Harbour in a by-election. He says it sends a loud message to the major parties.
6: They came with the big Labor machine and we marched right through it.
4: The families of former and current Defence Force personnel are being celebrated. Legacy Week begins today, raising funds to assist veterans' families. CEO of Sydney Legacy Club Services, Dominic Teakle, says it was reassuring knowing his family would be looked after during his 30-plus years of service.
7: And it's often not recognised and it's often forgotten. It's something that we take for granted, but the families of our veterans just serve the country as much as anyone else, and I want to give back to them and make sure they're supported.
4: The Premier of the Canadian province of Ontario, Doug Ford, has unveiled a big sign next to Lake Ontario on the border with the United States, which reads Lake Ontario in English and French. The sign is a response to an executive order by President Donald Trump renaming it Lake America in US federal government usage after trade talks with Canada broke down. Mr. Ford says the sign's meaning is clear.
8: President Trump can call it whatever he wants, but I can tell you the rest of the world will always call it Lake Ontario, and obviously Canada is always going to call it Lake Ontario. So that's our message to President Trump. We're resilient and we're strong Canadians, and we're always going to protect our sovereignty, always, and we'll never ever back down from a bully, ever.
4: Ethiopia's Adisu Gabena has won the Sydney Marathon in a record-breaking time of 2 hours, 4 minutes and 42 seconds. Kenyan runner Perez Chepchercha took the women's title, completing the course in 2 hours, 18 minutes and 31 seconds. Daniel Romanchuk has set a new record in the wheelchair men's elite, completing the race in 1 hour and 26 minutes and 50 seconds. In tennis, Australia's Storm Hunter has qualified for the main draw at the US Open. She's now the first active Australian player to successfully qualify for all four Grand Slams.
9: I think it's a credit to just my mentality. I've always been able to just keep going at it, keep persisting. To get through qualies is always really tough as really good players.
4: Meantime, Novak Djokovic says it's a dream to be playing in his 20th US Open this week.
10: Longevity was always one of the goals when I was younger, you know, trying to have long career, trying to have more shots at Grand Slams and stay healthy long enough so that I can, you know, perform for as many years as possible.
4: The Wallabies have maintained their winning run under coach Les Kiss, hanging tough against Argentina to post a 27-21 victory in the first of two rugby tests. And the Sydney Roosters NRL Premiership hopes have received a major blow with Sam Walker to undergo surgery. He suffered a high-grade syndesmosis injury in his side's 26-12 loss to the Dolphins.
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1: Well, good afternoon. It's Dawn with you until 1 o'clock today before we start the last hour of my part six of my African Safari special. I've got a weather forecast for you. Temperature at the moment sitting on 17.8 degrees and we had a maximum today, or have a maximum today of 19 with 4 degrees overnight, and it's a sunny day with no rain. So just looking ahead, we've pretty much got patchy rain for the rest of the week, apart from tomorrow. Tomorrow, mostly sunny day. We've got 4 up to 20 degrees and no rain. Tuesday, a shower or two, 5 to 21, up to 1 mil of rain. Wednesday, we've got a cloudy day, 9 to 16, up to 1 mil of rain. Thursday, we've got a shower or two, 7 to 17, up to 2 mils of rain. For Friday, we've got showers, 6 to 17, between 1 and 9 mil of rain. And for next Saturday, there's a shower or two, 9 to 16 degrees and up to 3 mil of rain. 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As mentioned just before the news, Manu Dibango with a huge international hit from 1973, Soul Makossa. And we're staying in Cameroon for the next four tracks, in fact. So next up, Pat Kalla and Les Super Mojo, Fou Divu. Don't have a translation of that. This comes off a recent Putumayo compilation from 2024, Putumayo African Celebration. Pat Kalla and the Super Mojo Band play a vibrant fusion of African rhythms, bit of funk and soul. And the front man is Pat Kalla. He's a Lyon-born artist of French Cameroonian heritage who draws from very diverse influences, including his father's Cameroonian heritage and vast record collection. So one track, and then after that we'll have three in a row.

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1: 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I'm Dawn. 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It's www.phoenixfm.org.au. We just heard there Pat Kalla and Les Supermojo with Fou de Vous, which means crazy about you, from Putumayo African Celebration from 2024. Born in France and raised in Cameroon, Vu Thiers joined his first musical group when he was just 10 years old. They constructed handmade instruments with whatever they could find and strolled door to door performing for their community. His musical inspirations include local styles such as Bikutsi and Makossa. And the track from him is Carolina, and this comes off a Putumayo compilation. Putumayo presents Tropical Party from 2024. Then an artist called Blik Bassi with Hemli. This is an old Putumayo one. Putumayo presents Café del Mundo from 2014, but also off his own album called Hongo Calling, which is a musical travelogue tracing the slave route from Cameroon to Brazil through Benin, Senegal and Cape Verde. And Hongo is a trance-inducing rhythm from the Cameroonian Bassa culture. The song Hemli translates from Bassa, his native language, to my love or my sweetheart in English. And then a female singer. I mean, so far the music industry, and in particular a lot of the music, is very male-dominated, but Charlotte Dipanda from Cameroon with a track El Dapa Vu, which I think means she did not see, from 2015. She's an Afro-pop singer from the Cameroon. Her lyrics are in French, her native language, Bakaka, and in Douala. So three in a row.

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2: Three in a row there. Charlotte Dipanda from Cameroon with El Dapavu. She did not see from 2015. Blik Bassi with Hemley off two albums. Putumayo presents Café del Mundo from 2014 and his own Hongo Calling album from 2011. And Vu Thiers with Carolina from Putumayo presents Tropical Party from 2024. Now, before we travel from Cameroon into Gabon on our African safari, let's have a word from our sponsors.
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2: So from the Cameroon, we're travelling back south to the nation of Gabon, which is a former French colony that achieved independence in 1960. Libreville is the capital and the official language is French. It's a small nation with a population of just 2.4 million. Dense tropical forests cover about 85% of the country, and Gabon is actually a leader in environmental protection, setting aside a large portion of land for national parks and acting as a net carbon absorber. Its key resources are heavily driven by oil, manganese and timber exports. It has a border on the Atlantic coast with significant areas of protected parkland, and the forested coastal terrain of its famed Loango National Park shelters a diversity of wildlife from gorillas and hippos to whales. So coming up, a singer who was the First Lady of Gabon for 30 years and helped found the Gabonese Democratic Party. Her name is Patience Debani. On vous connaît, we know you from her album from 2013 called La Locomotive La Mama. Now, she served as the First Lady of Gabon from 1967 to 1988. So for nearly 30 years, she was married to Omar Bongo Ondimba, who was president of Gabon. And she helped found the Gabonese Democratic Party and became involved in many social projects, including the promotion of women's rights and charities for children. That's followed by another Gabonese artist, Oliver Ngoma, the track Muetsi, and he was very popular in the 1990s.

some very laid-back music there, Gabonese music from Oliver Ngoma Mwetsi from 1995. And before that, the former First Lady of Gabon, Patience Dabini Onvu Kone, we know you from 2013, and her album La Locomotive, La Mama. So Fang music from Gabon is the traditional and ritual sound art of the Fang people, who make up a major part of the country's population. Music links closely to religious beliefs, ancestor worship, and community cohesion. Features wooden xylophones called menzang, traditional drums like the nukul or log drum, and stringed harps called ngombi. And the Fang people are a major Bantu-speaking ethnic group in Central Africa. They live mostly in Equatorial Guinea, Gabon, and Southern Cameroon. And they're famous for their unique wood art, ancestral reliquary figures called bayeri, and spiritual traditions. So first up, I have a short field recording for you, simply called Fang Music from Gabon. The track is AM Echu. It's from 1991 and it comes off Fang Music from Gabon on the Fonti Musicali label. It's a Belgian label which produced its first field recordings in 1965 before releasing its first vinyl records in the 70s and earning a reputation with fans of folkloric and ethnic music. Then Pierre Akindengi, Africa Abuta from 2008, and his Verite d'Afrique album on the Lusafrica label. He's a renowned Gabonese musician and composer who serves as a cultural advisor for the government of Gabon.

llamación.

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4: I'm with you for a little bit longer. It is 12:47. Temperature's risen to 18.8 degrees outside. So we've been in Gabon. Pierre Akindenge there with Africa Obuta from 2008. Then before that, we heard a field recording released on the Fonti Musicali label, simply called Fang Music from Gabon, or the track AM Etu from 1991. So the last country on today's African safari itinerary is Equatorial Guinea. It's a small country on the west coast of Central Africa and the only sovereign African nation where Spanish is an official language. And that's because it was formerly the colony of Spanish Guinea until its independence in 1968. French and Portuguese are also spoken. It has a population of 1.8 million. It's split into a mainland region called Rio Muni and five tiny islands, including Bioko and Annobon. And Equatorial Guinea was carved out of three former Spanish colonies: Rio Muni, which is a strip of land between Cameroon and Gabon; Bioko, an island near Cameroon; and Annobon, an island in the Atlantic Ocean, which is actually far from the mainland. The largest ethnic group are the Fang, who are known for their mavet, which is a cross between a zither and a harp. The mavet can have up to 15 strings. Another popular instrument is the tam-tam, which is a wooden box covered with animal skin. And in its centre are bamboo keys installed with complete musical scales. And wooden musical instruments are often decorated with fauna images and geometric drawings. So one artist first up, and then I'm going to let you know what's coming up after me, and then we'll end with two tracks if we've got time. So Concha Buica, new Afro-Spanish generation from 2005, self-titled album. She's a multi-Grammy-nominated singer and a Latin Grammy winner. She's born in Spain but to parents from Equatorial Guinea, and her music draws on a wide range of influences from jazz and flamenco to pop, soul and Africa, and she's got a gorgeous voice. So Concha Buica.

Concha Buica there with New Afro Spanish Generation from 2005. It's nearly time for me to vacate the big chair. Now, coming up after me, of course, we've got Sunday at the Movies with Phil Beer, and he keeps you company right up until 4 o'clock. Then we've got Keeping in Tune with Jenny Rainsford. 6 o'clock, Craig and Robin Explores, and today it's the 1970s. That's with Craig One and Robin Simons. 7 o'clock, Freeform with Ashley Lang. 8 o'clock, Rock Bottom with Mick Griffin. 10 o'clock, Ghost Train Karma with Paul Buckhorn. And at midnight, Phoenix Fandom kicks in, goes straight through to 7 a.m. Then it's 45 RPM and A Breath of Fresh Air. Both of those are Community Radio Network programs. I'd also like to remind you that I'm filling in for Dave Gibbs for the last time on his The Jack and the Crack show on Tuesdays between 4 and 6 with my 1980s British New Wave playlist. So the last track in a bit that you're going to hear are Las Hijas del Sol, Daughters of the Sun. Cocodico, El Canto del Gallo, or The Crowing of the Rooster, comes off their album Passaport Mundial from 2003, which means Spanish for world passport. Now, they were a musical duo from Equatorial Guinea made up of the aunt and niece team Peruchi Apo Botupa and Paloma Loribo Apo. Formed in 1992 on the island of Bioko, the duo became known for blending traditional African musical elements from the Bubé culture with Hispanic traditions, singing in both Spanish and the Bubé language. The last band, Malabo Street Band, Banola, from 2003, named for the former capital city, and recording was made by Madrid-based world music label Nube Negra. So we'll continue on next week with my African Safari special. Enjoy the rest of your day. Bye for now.

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You can see it in their eyes, though, the thing that sets them apart. It's the dream. It's the big dream. And the longing and the hope that suddenly, one day, there'll be a star. You know that's what it's all about for Rhinestone Cowboys and Rhinestone Cowgirls, too. You know, I've been walking these streets so long, I just keep singing the same old song. Why, I guess I know every crack on the dirty sidewalks here on Broadway.

0: Yes, good afternoon and welcome along to Sunday to Movies in a time check. At the moment, 7 minutes past 1 o'clock. The temperature sitting around about 21 degrees. That's not bad going for a couple of weeks ago. It was way down to about 13, which was last week too. But nevertheless, good afternoon. I'm Phil Beer and I have your company up to 4 o'clock this afternoon. Before I go any further, that was, of course, a singer which this week unfortunately passed away. Of course, I'm talking about the late, great Dolly Parton. But she wasn't just a country singer. It's a, she was more than that, actually. She was a little bit of an undercover agent. A lot of people didn't really... undercover person, I should say. She was an actress, entertainer, and she wrote a lot of music which used by other artists, and that is rather surprising. And she also was in film, and she wrote a lot of music in film. But she did make five well-known songs, which was, of course, Julene, I Always Love You, and that was, of course, in a film, and, of course, 9 to 5, Coat of Many Colours, and Here We Come Again. But nevertheless, we're going to talk more about Dolly Parton a little bit later on, but not much on her, actually, because I'm going to do a whole program on her next week. And the reason why, because I ran out of time yesterday. I was at the Russell Jack's funeral, state funeral, which I got home about 10:30 last night. It was a bit late doing the program. Nevertheless, we'll just move on. And many thanks to Karen Martin, Country with Kaz. And she went from 9 o'clock up to 11 o'clock. We just had World Music Safari, Sounds of Other Lands by Dawn. And great program too, Dawn. She gets her research extremely well. Well, let's have a little bit of an extract about Dolly Parton. It goes for about 8 minutes, so just tune into it. But then we're going to get away from that. We're going to continue on with where I left off last week. I'm looking at a lot of film composers and not actually film composers, composers in music and orchestras, which a lot of those particular tracks and songs were used in film. However, some of the songs weren't in one particular film. They were used in other films and they were never possibly mentioned. But some what have been mentioned, I'll just mention that in what film it was. But some of them had just been probably spread in films. And sometimes in films you don't pick that up. I saw a film about 8 weeks ago, and I just didn't pick up. When I heard the soundtrack, yes, I was in the background playing when somebody's walking down the street and all the traffic and everything else and what was going on, and you sort of bypassed it. Anyway, good afternoon, and we just got to listen to a little bit of the late Dolly Parton.
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2: It's fitting that this was Dolly Parton's final post to social media before her death on August 25th, 2026. She and Kenny Rogers were inseparable, and in this brief flashback, we see everything we loved about her and them. Her talent as a vocalist and entertainer, the energy she brought to any room she walked into, her cheeky sense of humor. Not only is Dolly Parton one of the all-time great singers and songwriters, I'd argue that she's one of the all-time great entertainers. Top three, maybe? Comment below. Remarkably, that's probably the second best thing she did in life. Subscribers know that we don't mess around with really teasy videos that make you wait like 8 minutes for some really lame payoff, so I'll just go ahead and spoil it now. Kyle Young from the Country Music Hall of Fame probably summed it up best in his message on Tuesday. Dolly Parton's legacy is not celebrity, but humanity. Man, I love that. And listen, I could bore you with a list of high-dollar donations, but if you're watching, you probably know the basics. I don't think he's only referring to Dolly's philanthropy, however. It's her humility and the sheer empathy she had for anyone suffering. Tim McGraw hit the nail on the head when he said she was the blueprint. Quote, everything she did it with kindness, grace, and that famous wit and smile. There will never be another Dolly Parton, he writes. GLAD President Sarah Kate Ellis said similar. Dolly Parton was not only the queen of country music, but indeed the queen of inclusivity and philanthropy. Here's my favorite part from a video sent announcing her death, hosted by Dolly's nephew Brian Seaver.
3: Dolly was a farmer, just like her daddy. He farmed the soil, she farmed songs and happiness.
2: This was her secret. Dolly Parton invited everyone to the party. And once you were there, she made you feel like the guest of honor. Her songs did that too. Isn't the beauty of 9 to 5 in Jolene and how she sees you and me?
4: Oh, but I can easily understand how you could easily take my man, but you don't know what it means to me.
2: Jolene is perhaps Parton's most well-known song, and maybe it's even her best song, but you tell me. We actually had it at number 3 on our list, just ahead of Islands in the Stream and Coat of Many Colors, and just behind 9 to 5 and I Will Always Love You. Mind if I go a little deeper? This song has always had a special place in my heart.
4: Oh, little sparrow, fly so high.
2: How about this? We go on. Bluegrass, gospel, holiday music. Dolly did it all, and she also did it all with friends. Some of Dolly's greatest recordings are her duets with others, legends like Porter Wagoner and Bill Anderson, to contemporaries like Post Malone and Beyoncé. That was Rockin' Years with Ricky Van Shelton from 1991, and believe it or not, that's the last of Dolly's 25 number one hits. She had more than any other female in country music, and many more were top 10 songs, including this duet with Willie Nelson. Man, if that's not a mission statement. In many ways, a younger fan of country music needs to work to find Dolly's deep cuts. Typically, you only hear a few select hits, so you miss moments like that one with Willie Nelson. Certain songs really hit different today, like this number one hit with Brad Paisley.
5: Yeah, when I get where I'm going.
2: Her greatest song is I Will Always Love You, if not because of its power and beauty, then because of its commercial success. Forbes says that Dolly made $10 million off that song alone, Whitney Houston made it a hit, and Dolly Parton watched it become a hit single on 3 separate occasions, including this forgotten duet with Vince Gill from 1995 that I think just might be the most perfect duet ever. I think we really need to put Dolly Parton on the Mount Rushmore of country music. In fact, I think she's probably first position. Apologies in advance, but I'm gonna skim over Dolly's acting credentials.
6: I'm gonna get that gun of mine, and I'm gonna change you from a rooster to a hen with one shot.
2: That's her in the movie 9 to 5, opposite Lily Tomlin and Jane Fonda, both of whom paid tribute to her. Jane called memories of Dolly blessings. Quote, she had a survivor's instinct and seemed to always know just what to do, just what to say, to make things right, Jane writes. And then she'd stick her butt out of the car window and moon Kenny Rogers home. I mean, I kind of want to hear the rest of that story, but maybe another day. There were thousands of tributes to Dolly. Some were funny, most were sad, all were personal. She's not gone. I know exactly where she is, Carrie Underwood writes. She was one of one, and no one will ever come close. The outpouring is so personal because Dolly always made it personal. If you've got kids, they probably are sad to hear that the book lady died. If you're older, you may recall the woman who'd tell it like it is on late night television.
7: Number one, Dolly Parton pet peeve.
6: Nobody notices I've got a great ass too.
2: If you live in East Tennessee, you know Dolly as the woman who came to the rescue when fires destroyed that area in 2016. She was also the first to donate after every emergency, and her money always seemed to come no strings attached. The Imagination Library, the Dollywood Foundation, the Dolly Parton Children's Hospital, it was all so selfless. Even the way she died was as generous as possible. Forgive me for speculating here, but it feels like Dolly's health was worse than she shared. For over a year, Dolly would appear on video joking about how doctors were giving her a tune-up or an oil change, and she was just taking care of some things that she'd been neglecting as she cared for her late husband, Carl. Cancellations started to mount, but she assured us it was full steam ahead with career plans. Heck, she might even find a way to tour again. As recently as August 21st, 4 days before she died, Dolly said she was having, quote, hard times with my health. She suggested things were magnified on social media, and that, quote, even though I'm healing, I'm still working. Before that, on August 14th, she sent this video in her place during the opening of another roller coaster at Dollywood.
8: And sometimes I get a little dizzy, and I get dehydrated. And I'm dehydrated. And so my national doctor kind of clipped my wings, saying, you ain't traveling this week. So I guess if your doctor tells you you ain't traveling this week, you ain't traveling this week.
2: It wasn't just dizzy spells and dehydration. We now know that the day Dolly gave that interview to People, she entered a hospital in Nashville, and she never returned home. She'd been quietly battling cancer, and while her team called it a short battle, I can't help but wonder if once again that's just her protecting us from the idea of her suffering. This video is meant to be a celebration of Dolly Parton, so I promise I'm going to end it with a heartwarming moment. Dolly's team says she'll be remembered with a private ceremony. You get a true sense of her awareness about how important she was in her nephew's statement. And I'm going to close with that clip. Dolly would never say it, but she truly was a pillar. I'm Billy Dukes for Taste of Country. Thanks for watching, and thanks for subscribing.
3: Dolly called me and said she wants to rest in a beautiful bed of plush cotton because after a life wearing heavy rhinestones, she finally deserves to be comfortable and have some rest. Rest in peace, Aunt Dolly, Aunt Granny, Gigi. May God bless Dolly Parton, and may God bless you all. She will always love you.
0: Yes, that was a bit of an extract from a television show and so forth. And as I said before, we'll be talking more about Dolly Parton next week. But nevertheless, she was a great Christian as well. She had a lot of Christian beliefs, and I think that's what I liked about Dolly Parton, is the fact that even at the end of her life, we know she wasn't very well. And in fact, only about 6-8 weeks ago came out on the press that she wasn't well and all this sort of stuff. But she hasn't been well for quite a while. And I just think, well, what a brave person to go on stage and stand there and sing. And that's the other thing we were talking about the other day, somebody else. She's not like the current singers for last decade, I suppose, up to about 18 or 20 years. They all come out on stage, they jump around, and they just don't remain as they are. Just keep still. But she and a lot of other old singers like her, she walked on stage and she just sang. And I think that's what kept her there, because people would listen to the songs of what she sung. But there again, coming back to the point, she wasn't very well. And I find it so bravery for a person to be as that in bad health and still go out there and perform. And she donated a lot of money to particular charities and done so many good things. So next week, we'll be talking a little bit more about Dolly Parton. She's a great loss to the music industry and film. Nevertheless, let's go back to where we were last week. This week's program is based around some of the music composers, conductors, and this sort of stuff. As I made a point before, a lot of these music I'm playing today have appeared on TV shows, not particularly necessary in film. Some appeared in film, but as a background music, and some were the probably the main song in the film. But let's look at Akkerbilk. I've always loved Akkerbilk. He's a very unusual artist from England. And silly, funny thing about it was that I never knew that he was from England. I thought he was from America or South America or somewhere, but I never wasn't for years till I dawned on me that Akkerbilk was actually British. But he brought out a song, which a bit of music, which was a big hit, and it has been played in background in film, In Me Eye. And I've always loved In Me Eye, and it's very rarely heard all that much. It's played by some big orchestras, but I think it was composed by Akkerbilk, played by him, and I still would think that's the best version of this particular track called In Me Eye from Akkerbilk.

0: Yeah, that was the great sound of Edgar Bilk. He had some sort of unique sort of way he played. And he came the Edgar Bilk, probably, but he knew that was Edgar Bilk. Nobody else played that music like Edgar Bilk. Now, the last one he put in there just after In Me Eye was Shenandoah. And there's been lots of versions of that, but I that was a little bit different. I liked it. Of course, you'd probably realise that was a big, big film come out in 1965. It's based around the American Civil War. And unfortunately for it, it didn't do as well as in the box office as it should. It came out the same time as How the West Was Won, and that was a big blockbuster. I still class one of the best films of westerns ever made. But Shenandoah was very, very good, rather expensive, and I used the same particular cameras that I did in Cinerama with the How the West Was Won, but for some reason it just didn't quite get to box office. But a good film, Shenandoah.
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G'day, Troy Cassadaly here. 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
2: Good afternoon and welcome back. And welcome along to Phoenix 106.7. Just to remind you, I'm Phil Bear with Sunday the Movies, and I'm with your company this afternoon up to 4 o'clock. And the temperature moment sitting on 21 degrees, and the time check is 1:34. So we're getting through pretty quick. Even though today's program, I don't think I'm going to have enough time to do what I did done last night at 10:30. Yeah, a long night. But nevertheless, let's be looking at some of the different film conductors and so forth, and music writers in film. There's a film come out in the Dean Martin film and Jerry Lewis film called The Caddy. And the film wasn't all that bad, actually. It's probably one of the best Dean Martin, Jerry Lewis's films, called The Caddy. And just sort of chuck that in again. You probably I probably remember I've been talking about Dean Martin, Jerry Lewis for quite a while. They weren't a particularly happy group working together, even though they did happen to make out. They were on television, in film, but there was a bit of a problem with both of them. Likewise with Abbott and Lou Costello and a few of those. But the film in The Caddy brought out a song called That's Amore. And but the song did big sales and broke the records for Dean Martin. It was one of the best songs which Dean Martin ever did. But this is a version by Larry Dalton. You've probably never heard of Larry Dalton. But I said before, the last couple of weeks, months actually, I've been going into different film composers and composers of music and conductors. And he come up a lot, the Larry Dalton. And surprisingly enough, he had a lot of music scores in film, and particularly television shows, but more so in radio shows. But anyway, this is a version called That's Amore from the film The Caddy by Larry Dalton.

Yes, that's from All Right from the film The Caddy. Of course, I said before, it was by an orchestra player, conductor, so forth, called Larry Dalton. You've probably never heard of him, but I must be honest with you, I did I to about a year ago before I start researching. This is from Norman Percival. Now, that's another one you've probably never heard of either, but he did a lot of music this is a version of I Dream of Jeannie. Now, I Dream of Jeannie come out in a lot of films way back in the 30s and 40s, black and white films, some Irish films, some American films, and it was sung in a lot of films. A lot of musicals, too, way back then, I Dream of Jeannie. But, of course, come out as a TV show, too, I Dream of Jeannie. But everybody knows the song I Dream of Jeannie. But this is another version again. So today, just hope you can keep with me. I'm playing a lot of different versions, which you have probably haven't heard. And I think that's a good thing because we get sort of into programs where we sort of just love listening to the originals or whatever it is. But we don't seem to remember that there's other people out there playing lots of music scores, and they change it slightly. In this case, it's Norman Percival. Now, we're going to go into two tracks, actually. It goes into the film Fame, and this isn't a bad version either. Now, if you listen to the program last week, I played the from the film Fame, the original song. But this is the original song being slightly changed a bit again by him. But also, he also playing Falling in Love. Of course, you realise that was from the Elvis Presley film, G.I. Blues. But I'm sorry, I made a mistake there. This Fame is by Glenn Long. I'll talk about that in a minute. Glenn Long. Look, you know it's a bit different. So Norman Percival is doing The Dream of Jeannie and Falling in Love, which has been in a lot of films too. We're going to listen to Norman Percival.

Yeah, that was called Falling in Love. And, of course, I mentioned before, there's been a lot of films, particularly the Fred Astaire and Ginger Rogers films way back then, too. Of course, they use a lot of modern films as well. A lot of those musicals, Falling in Love. Now, I mean, has anybody been looking at some of the different sort of composers or conductors in music and so forth? And this one is Glenn Long. I get that right, yep. Glenn Long. And he plays a lot of good tracks. If you could get hold of his CD from somewhere, you probably enjoy his music. He plays around with a lot of the musicals, particularly, actually. And this is Fame. As I mentioned before, I played that last week, from the main film. But there's a little bit different version, and I don't think it's all that bad, actually. So let's listen to another version of the song Fame.

0: Yeah, that was a very unusual, probably, recording of Fame. Nevertheless, it's rather different, and I actually liked it. One of my favourite composers of music and conductors in Britain is Jeff Love. I've often mentioned that too because it's come under two or three different names, mainly because in reality he was coloured and he was probably the first big orchestra leader in Britain who was actually coloured. Even though he was born and bred in England, it doesn't make sense. But he got a lot of criticism too because his music was so close to the original, they treated him as a copycat. But nevertheless, he was very, very good. One of the best versions I like is the harem, the Spanish harem. It's one of my favourite tracks by Jeff Love. But then we go into the TV series, The Odeon Line. And The Odeon Line was a big TV hit and it's got pretty close to the original. And a lot of people thought they were listening to the original soundtrack from the BBC television series of The Odeon Line. Nevertheless, we're going to look at Jeff Love with two tracks, the Spanish harem, which I particularly like, and of course the of the Odeon Line.
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1: And good afternoon and welcome back and listen to Sunday to Movies, and I'm Phil Bear with a company up to 4 o'clock this afternoon. Our time check at the moment is just a fraction past two minutes past two, getting pretty close to 3 minutes past two, and the temperature sitting on 21.4 degrees. Now, that's not too bad, actually. Now, just a little bit of a chit-chat at the moment. Yesterday I went to the funeral of Russell Jack, and it's a great funeral. It went for about 4 hours, actually, and of course, he traced the life of Russell Jack. He was born in 1935, and of course, he grew up with the Chinese community, and he served for 32 years as a president of Bendigo Chinese Association. But he carved more so the Chinese community in Bendigo and in Australia. Up to that point, I would say that the China, the Awakening of the Dragon and all the Chinese activities was just best known for the Bendigo Easter Fair. But nevertheless, he actually moved out and he went all over overseas and everywhere else. He brought dragons in from Hong Kong and all other places. He's one of those people who had a vision and particularly leadership. And what I liked about him is people were so humble. I used to see him. He actually organised something, but he used to stand at the back and no one even would even see him. A great privilege to a man. It's a great funeral for him. The only downfalls, I shouldn't be saying this on radio, a couple of little bits I thought was probably a bit too long with the little dragon. I timed it. Some of the things he danced around took up to a quarter of an hour, when I could have cut that down to about half the time. Nevertheless, what a lot of people weren't happy with, should we talk about what they're happy with, they never even supplied teas and coffees. The service went for 4 hours. A lot of people come from New South Wales and everywhere, all over Victoria, interstate. And when the funeral was finished at the Yawamba Theatre, it was all over. And some people were dying to get a tea or coffee, but they never provided it. I think it was only downfall, but nevertheless, it was a great great day at the Russell Jack's funeral. Now, just by interest, probably don't realise that where we are now at Phoenix was an old service station. Way back in the 50s and up to probably the early 60s. Now, I got talking to a couple of my friends from the City Council, and just hello to Brad and also Stephen. Many thanks for chit-chatting. And we come across the solution. We weren't quite sure what service station it was. I remember as a kid driving up this road, and there it was. It was either a Golden Fleece, an Atlantic Petrol, a Caltex. It could have been one of the very early Essos. I'm not quite sure. Somebody said it was a Mobil. But I'm pretty sure it was the Golden Fleece. But nevertheless, it's funny how you meet people and we get talking about it. And many thanks, you guys, for talking to you about our Phoenix building. Let's go back to the state funeral, Russell Jack. Hello to Dennis Ahoy. Dennis is one of those icons too, involved with the Easter Fair, and he's very well known in Bendigo. And I just thought I'd say hello to you. It was a great to see you yesterday, a catch up for a chat, and we talked about old times. So Dennis, listen today. Thanks for yesterday. Well, let's just move on a bit more. We're looking at some of the composers, and we have to go back to the silent era up to mid-35. A lot of people don't understand some of the best music in film was written in that period when it was no sound, just silent films, and they had a big orchestras playing behind. Well, I'm talking about Charlie Chaplin. People nowadays only think of him as the man in the black hat and the cane. But he was a genius. He wrote the film scripts. He wrote the music. He conducted the orchestras. He acted in the films. He produced them, directed them, and he also put them all together. But his last film he made with a combination of silent film in with sound, Modern Times. And it was a classic because you've got a chance to see the film and you're a bit of a buff like me, you time it. And this is the music he played in Modern Times. The music was exactly to the action of the film as it happened. A great achievement. Anyway, let's listen to Modern Times by Sir Charlie Chaplin.

I just want to butt in there. This particular sequence, he's packing things on a conveyor belt, and every time the item goes past him, he has to hit it. And the music is timed exactly to the second he hits it.

Yes, Modern Times by Charlie Chaplin. He made his last film, which he acted in. All saying this too much, probably won't like it, I don't think that really suited him. It was based around something pretty close to his own life. It talked about a clown who was in film and on stage, who was virtually a nobody, and he virtually came back. He met a woman who put him back on stage. I'm not quite sure. Everybody sees Charlie Chaplin as Charlie Chaplin, as a little man with the black hat and the black suit and the funny boots and sugar cane. But this was, he's dressed a different way, and he was overweight, and I'm not quite sure. But the film I'm talking about is called Limelight. And the music he wrote, he produced, and he played the orchestra, he conducted the orchestra, and he got Academy Award for the song. This is by Jeff Love. I'm not playing the original Charlie Chaplin version from Limelight, but I'm playing another version by Jeff Love, which I think is extremely good. Now, just to confuse you, I've jumped the gun. I've told you what the film is or was, but it's known as Terry's Theme. And if somebody says that I love the music called Chaplin's Terry's Theme, you're probably wondering what it is. But if I said to you, Limelight, I know Limelight. Nevertheless, let's go to Jeff Love's version of that wonderful Charlie Chaplin's music score from Limelight.

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7: Yes, and good afternoon and welcome back. It's right on 2:30. It's hard to believe that we're halfway through the program. Just to remind you, I'm Phil Beer and I'll be here to 4 o'clock this afternoon with Sunny the Movies. And the temperature moment sitting on 21.6. And realise it's the last day today of winter. Boy, winter's gone quick. But nevertheless, some days are rather cold and, and now we're moving on. Last day of winter. Well, let's just move on a bit more, just to put you in the program. I'll just remind you too, coming in at 4 o'clock is Jenny Rainsford. Keeping in tune, nice to have Jenny back, and she'll go up to 6 o'clock this afternoon, coming in with Craig and Robin. But nevertheless, don't forget, Jenny's coming in at 4 o'clock. Well, today's program, we're looking at a mixture of different music conductors and composers in film, television, and changing a bit of music around. This one is by Ken Thorpe. You've probably never heard of him either. I hadn't heard of him either until about 8 or 9 years ago, but I discovered he has a rather interesting way he plays his music. Try to Remember is one of his popular ones. Try to Remember, and I think I like it. So this is a version by Ken Thorpe, Try to Remember.

Yes, and of course, that was a Ken Thorne. I said Thorpe. Reading me notes wrong. No, a Ken Thorne with Try to Remember. And that's been in a lot of films too, by the way. And it's a great song. Well, let's go back to one of my favourite music composers and conductors is James Last. I was very fortunate because I happened to see James Last at the Royal Albert Hall in London. And what amazed me about these, I saw Burke Camford and all those others, all the Mantovani's as well, they played for 2-3 hours. I started at about 7 o'clock, 7.30, and I went through to about 11 o'clock. But nevertheless, he's got a two good versions of April in Portugal. Now, April in Portugal was a film come out in about mid-60s. The music score's been used in other films as well. But he does a great version of Amazing Grace. It's quite a turnaround from a hymn sort of musical song to what he normally plays. Of course, James Last is a German composer and conductor anyway. Nevertheless, two great tracks from James Last, which I like, and I just hope you like. And I'll get back on the phone talking to Robin. Nice to hear from her too. So let's listen to April in Portugal and Amazing Grace.

Yeah, that was James Last, actually, and it was a great version of Amazing Grace. Now, this is interesting. The song is Cherry Pick and Apple Blossom Time. Again, it's played by a conductor or orchestra leader. Again, you probably haven't heard of. It's an Alan Braden, B-R-A-D-E-N. Now, it comes from a film produced and directed by Harold Hughes. It was an awful film. They shot it in super wide screen cinema scope, but they had James Russell in it, and this is the one what caused all the flack. If you've seen it, you know what I'm talking about. For its time, it was very revealing, and he used James

James Russell for a new, well, a costume, and emphasised her figure in a bus line. And yeah, and Jane Russell made a bigger hit than the film. But it's unusual because it's all underwater in a Greek island looking for coral and also sponges. Now, where they put in a cherry pink and apple blossom wide time, I was still tossed. It didn't even suit the film. But nevertheless, it's a great bit of music, Cherry Pink and Apple Blossom Time. And this is played by an Alan Braddon, Cherry Pink and Apple Blossom Time.

0: Yes, he sounds a bit like James Last, but it wasn't James Last. It was said before, it was an Alan Braddon with Cherry Pink and Apple Blossom Rides. You probably don't know Mary Chu, and she sung the original song in a film come out called Moulin Rouge way back in 1956. It still is original Moulin Rouge. Well, that's not true. Moulin Rouge come out in about the 1925, it's a silent film, about 33, another version about 45. But the best one come out in about 56, and James Mason was in it as well. And it's still the best Moulin Rouge. And what can I say? All the current ones have lost a plot that doesn't keep to the original story about an artist who's a crippled artist, goes along and watches the can-can and he draws all the singers and dancers. It's a great song by Mary Chu. And when that finishes, we're going to go into a James Last version. It'll go quickly into it. But the original was by Mantovani. He composed a music and a song called Moulin Rouge. And he got an Academy Award too for that particular song and music score. And the film did too for best acting and so forth. So we're going to go into two versions, from the original song by Mary Chu and, of course, the James Last version of Moulin Rouge.
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Yeah, that was a great version by James Last, of course, Moulin Rouge. And as I said before, the deck came from the original film way back in 56. Just a little bit of interest about that cherry pink and apple blossom time, which talked about Jane Russell in the film Underwater. They also released it in 3D as well. And, yes, unfortunately, Jane Russell made a bigger hit than the film itself or the widescreen or 3D. Nevertheless, let's just move on. Never heard of, I assume you haven't heard of, of course, Hill Bowen. It's unusual that the word Hill, normally a surname, is actually comes out as a Christian name. But I think it must be something else. But his name is Hill Bowen. And he's played from a musical, which he's playing now, The Loveliest Night of the Year. And, of course, that comes from a film with Mario Lanzo. But I've always loved the song, The Loveliest Night of the Year. And this isn't a bad version either by this Hill Bowen.

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8: Yes, and welcome back. Good afternoon. And I'm Phil Beard to 4 o'clock for Sunday Movies, and we welcome your company right up to 4 o'clock. And just a reminder moment, it's 2 minutes past 3 o'clock. Almost another hour to get through. And it's 22.6 degrees. That's unusual, isn't it? Only about 4 or 5 days ago, we're looking around about 12 or 13, 14 degrees, and boy, it's jumped up about 6, 7 degrees. Well, today's the last day of winter, so we're looking for some warmer days after tomorrow. Now, don't forget coming in at 4 o'clock when I leave here. We've got Jenny Rainsford coming in, and well done, Jenny. Nice to have you back. Keeping in tune with Jenny Rainsford right up to from 4 o'clock to 6 o'clock. Craig and Robin come in 6 o'clock to 7 with Freeform for Ashley Lang, Rock Bottom by Mick Griffin, yes, takes you right through from 8 o'clock to 10. And Paul Buckhorn coming in with Ghost Train Karma at 10 o'clock, right up to 12 o'clock, and goes right through tomorrow morning is the Phantom Easy Listening Music with, we've got a program coming in called A Breath of Fresh Air at 7 o'clock. Well, let's just move on a little bit more and see what we can get through to before 4 o'clock. A film that I've always liked was The Valley of the Dolls, and there's been a lot of versions of this particular music score. It picked up Academy Award too, by the way. And but this is a version by the 101 Strings Orchestra. Now, people get confused about that because what they do is they combine about two or three different orchestras at each performance. It could be a Mantovani in with a James Last or something else, and they don't really tell you who really is in it, who the conductor's in, who's in the orchestra, but they've got a great album. They bash out a lot of CDs under the 101 Strings. And this version is pretty close to the original version by Mantovani with The Valley of the Dolls.

0: Yes, that was a rather catchy little tune. Of course, that was from the by Alan Bradman and I Hill Bowen with the version of The Valley of the Dolls. I've always liked that. Now let's turn our attention to Christopher Columbia, Christian Columbia, I should say, the Cuckoo's Waltz. Now, it came out in a couple of TV shows, actually, as the background to the TV show, a British TV show, I may add. But it came out also in a couple of films, the Genevieve and Titfield Thunderbolt, another one to come out. And so it was always in a backing. It's a quite a catchy little tune, the Cuckoo's Waltz. As I said before, it was also behind a British TV show as well.
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Yes, I've always loved that, actually. It, of course, is a great little version called The Cuckoo's Waltz. As I said, it's by a Christian Columbia, which I've never heard of until I found it about a year or so ago. Well, let's go back to the original Percy Faith. And one of the best tracks that he ever recorded was A Summer's Place. It wasn't a bad film either. But the music score, everybody knows, and is played by a lot of orchestras. It's a good piece of cinema music, I think. And nevertheless, it's listen to the original Percy's Face, A Summer's Place.

Yeah, that was original Percy Faith's A Summer's Place. Yeah, I've always liked that, actually, but there's other versions around. Particularly, I've got a chance to listen to the Jeff Love one as well. That's not a bad version. And, of course, the 101 strings do a good version of that as well. Well, let's go back to a Frank Charlesfield. Yeah, Frank Charlesfield with the Carousel Waltz. And, of course, that's from the film Carousel. It's a little bit different what you hear from the Roger Hammerstein version on the film, but it's pretty good, pretty close to the original Carousel Waltz from the film Carousel.

Yeah, that was a great version, actually. That was called The Fiddler from on the Roof, from, of course, from the musical of the same name. But that was by, again, the 101 Strings. They did a great version of that. Now, this is another version by the 101 Strings. That's from, of course, South Pacific. There's another different version of A Wonderful Guy. I've always liked this particular version of the Wonderful Guy from South Pacific by the 101 Strings.

Yes, a wonderful guy from the 101 Strings. Of course, that was from South Pacific. Well, let's turn our attention to Richard Allen. And he has a great version of Que Sera Sera. Of course, you know, that comes from Doris Day film. And a song sung originally sung by Doris Day. But it's not a bad version either. It's Richard Alden, I should say, A-L-D-E-N, Alden. Another one of those composers and the film conductors and music conductors you probably haven't heard of. Nevertheless, they are around. It's not a bad version, actually, by him of Que Sera Sera.

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1: Yes, and welcome back. It's right on 3:33. The temperature's still sitting around 22 degrees and it's dropping back slightly, actually, to 21.5. So it looks like we're getting close to the end of the day. It's almost 4 o'clock when I'll be leaving, which allows Jenny Rainsford to come in with Keeping in Tune. So I should imagine the temperature will start dropping after about 4 or 5 o'clock. Nevertheless, let's go back to some music. I only got another 30 minutes to get through some few more tracks. And I just hope I get through most of them. Nevertheless, let's look at the Jeff Love again. And it's not a bad version of Bright Eyes. Of course, come from that animated feature by in Britain called The Watership Down. It was an awful animated feature, actually, based around rabbits, and it was a very violent for an animated feature. They tried to do a new sort of, try to find a word for it, a way they did animation, a different type of style, but it was very dark, and it was a very sad sort of animated feature about rabbits. But nevertheless, Simon and Garfunkel released a song to go over the soundtrack of the film. But this is not the Simon and Garfunkel song, a track. It's by Jeff Love, and I always liked Jeff Love's music. And of course, this is Bright Eyes from The Watership Down.

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2: You've just been listening to the Jeff Love version of Bright Eyes from the film Watership Down. Let's go on to Ricky King, a Ricky King version of Bright Eyes from the film Watership Down. Let's go on to Ricky King, a Ricky King. My nose is

And that wasn't a bad version, actually. Of course, Scarlet Borough Affair from the film Graduate, and of course, played by Ricky King. We're getting pretty close to 4 o'clock. Many thanks for the email from Anne. Great, Anne does a lot of great work here, and for Anne, we wouldn't be here. So nice to hear from you, Anne, and thanks for the message that comes through. Well, let's just go on to the London Symphony Orchestra. I've always loved them. This is the one they did originally. This is the original Sailing, and it came out on a television series by the BBC called Sailing. Nevertheless, it's a great recording by the London Symphony Orchestra. It goes for about 5 minutes, Sailing.

Yeah, that was a great version, actually, sailing from the London Symphony Orchestra. Let's turn our attention to the London Philharmonic Orchestra with, I think, one of the best versions come out by Unchained Melody. Of course, you realise that come from a film called Unchained, and the music was written by Alex North way back in 1956. However, all the critics says the song wasn't all that good and never do any good. Now it's played by most every orchestra around the world and sung by just about every singer around the world. Nevertheless, let's go back to the London Philharmonic Orchestra with Unchained Melody.

Yeah, that was the London Philharmonic Orchestra with Unchained Melody. Well, getting pretty close to 4 o'clock. You just got to get a couple more tracks in. This is a track which sort of explains what my program is about next week.

Yes, of course, it was Dolly Parton. So next week, being a little bit of a segment, about 30-odd minutes, 40 minutes off Dolly Parton. Well, it's almost 4 o'clock, and don't forget Jenny Rainford's coming in at 4, and I'll just say have a good week, goodbye, and I hope you have a warm week. It's coming on into spring, and last day is winter. Well, next week, as I said before, based around a bit around Dolly Parton, we're going to have some more of those music by different composers and different music conductors. So then, have a good week, and thanks for being part of Phoenix. Keep tuned, keep warm, and have a good week. Catch you next week.

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do thank our previous presenters for great programs today, from first thing this morning until now. And I hope that this is going to be a great program too, and that you're going to enjoy it. Because tonight I want to chat to you a little bit about St. James and the Feast of St. James and the pilgrimage from Santiago de Compostela. So we'll hear a little bit more of that. And also, you may have heard about that pilgrimage before, but you may not have heard everything that I'm going to share with you. As well as that, I want to speak to you about a wonderful couple, Doctors Reg and Catherine Hamlin, and a little bit about the book that was written called The Hospital by the River, and that relates to the work that they were doing. But before we do all that, we're going to have more music, so enjoy.

beautiful music there, and that was brought to us by Peter Breen. And Peter is someone who he was born without sight, but yet he has that wonderful gift of music, singing and playing. Very special. You're with Jenny Rainsford, the program of Keeping in Tune, and you're on Phoenix FM. Don't forget, if you want to make contact with us, the SMS number is the best way to go about it, 04 777 51 358, and you can send emails too to feedback@phoenixfm.org.au. 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Now, I mentioned that I wanted to speak tonight about St. James and the Santiago de Compostela pilgrimage that many people make. So let me start off by saying that it is held, or the feast of St. James the Apostle is held on the 25th of July each year. And many people in Spain celebrate the life and deeds of James. Who was he? Well, he was the son of Zebedee, who was one of the fathers in the time when Jesus was on earth, and James, Zebedee's son, was one of Jesus' first disciples or followers. Now, some Christians believe that St. James' remains are buried in Santiago de Compostela in Spain. Well, we'll find out a little bit more about that. A little bit about James, first of all. So James was an apostle or a follower of Jesus. He was a brother of John the Apostle, and he lived at the same time as Jesus. He may have travelled to the area that is now Santiago de Compostela. Bit hard to get your tongue around Compostela. St. James was beheaded, apparently, in Judea in the year 44 AD. And some Christians believe that his disciples carried his body by sea to Padron on the Galician coast, and they then buried his body under what is now the cathedral in Santiago. Well, St. James' relics were discovered sometime between 791 AD and 842 AD. Santiago de Compostela then became a place of pilgrimage.

Well, I hope you enjoyed that lovely selection of music from Peter Breen. As I mentioned, he was born without sight, but yet he has that wonderful gift of music. And we're going to hear a little bit more from Peter Breen after a while. But I want to tell you a bit more about this pilgrimage from to Santiago de Compostela, which is held each year to celebrate St. James, one of Jesus' followers, on the 25th of July. So, just a little bit about the scallop shell that I mentioned. It is often found on the shores in Galicia, in Spain, and it's long been the symbol of the Camino de Santiago. The scallop shell also acts as a metaphor because the grooves in the shell, which meet at a single point, represent the various routes the pilgrims travelled, eventually arriving at a single destination, the tomb of St. James in Santiago de Compostela. The shell is also the tomb of St. James in Santiago de Compostela. The shell is also

the cathedral, which is the final point where the pilgrims meet to remember St. James. And we must have come from the route that came from or via Germany, I think. But one of the things that I remember was that in the square, which is opposite the cathedral, I'm just seeing if I've got a little bit about the square. It's a very large square. There is a large, probably a fountain, where the water comes, and I think the pilgrims were able to go and dip their scallop shell into that fountain and drink. So that was one of the things I remember, apart from the beauty of the cathedral. Unfortunately, we didn't have a lot of time to search out the inside of the cathedral, but certainly from the outside, it is very majestic. Now, the Way of St. James Pilgrims in 1568 shows us that the earliest records of visits paid to the shrine dedicated to St. James at Santiago date from the 9th century, in the time of the Kingdom of Asturias. The pilgrim to the shrine became the most renowned medieval pilgrimage, and it became customary for those who returned from Compostela to carry back with them a Galician scallop shell as a proof of their completion of the journey. And this practice was gradually extended to other pilgrimages. Now, the earliest recorded pilgrims from beyond the Pyrenees visited the shrine in the middle of the 11th century. But it seems that it wasn't until about a century later that large numbers of pilgrims from abroad were regularly journeying there. The earliest records of pilgrims that arrived from England, for example, belong to the period between 1092 and 1105. But by the early 12th century, the pilgrimage had become a highly organised affair, and the daily needs of pilgrims on their way to and from Compostela were met by a series of hospitals and hospices, and these had royal protection, and they were a lucrative source of revenue. Romanesque architecture, a new genre of ecclesiastical architecture, was designed with massive archways to cope with the huge devout crowds. There was also the sale of the now familiar paraphernalia of tourism, such as badges and souvenirs. And since the Christian symbol for James the Greater was the scallop shell, many pilgrims wore them, as I mentioned, as a sign to anyone on the road that they were a pilgrim, because not everybody who was travelling along the road was necessarily a pilgrim. They might have been locals, farmers, others who were living in the villages that the pilgrims travelled through. So by wearing the badge, this gave them privileges to sleep in the churches and ask for free meals. But it also warded off thieves who dared to attack devoted pilgrims. The pilgrimage route to Santiago was possible because of the protection and freedom provided by the Kingdom of France, where the majority of pilgrims originated. Pilgrims walked the Way of St. James, often for months, to arrive at the great church in the main square of Compostela and to pay homage to St. James. So many pilgrims have laid their hands on the pillar just inside the doorway of the church
that a groove has been worn in the stone.

The popular Spanish name for the astronomical Milky Way is El Camino de Santiago. According to a common medieval legend, the Milky Way was formed from the dust raised by travelling pilgrims. Well, you can believe that if you wish to. Compostela itself means field of stars. Well, with modern-day pilgrimage, tens of thousands of Christian pilgrims and many others set out each year from their front doorstep or from popular starting points across Europe to make their way to Santiago de Compostela. Most travel by foot, some by bicycle, and a few travel, as some of their medieval counterparts did, on horseback or by donkey. In addition to those undertaking a religious pilgrimage, the majority are hikers who walk the route for non-religious reasons, might be for travel or sport, or simply the challenge of weeks of walking in a foreign land. Also, many consider the experience a spiritual adventure to remove themselves from the bustle of modern life. It serves as a retreat for many modern pilgrims. Well, we had the opportunity just recently of seeing the film The Way, My Way. And it was the story of Bill Bennett, who is a filmmaker from Australia. He found out as he walked this pilgrimage many things about himself that he really didn't want to know, but it brought about a transformation for the better in his life. I just want to tell you the story of a lady by the name of Pat Grant from Australia, who walked the Camino in 2016, finding it an incredible journey and a profound spiritual experience. She went from Pamplona to Santiago. She says it was a time of letting go of the outward me and concentrating on the inner me. There was a sense of wonder and amazement throughout each day. Part of the Camino is to step into each day and accept what is given. It was letting go of my space and sharing, living one day at a time. It was letting go of my way to compromise. I found that there is a freedom in feeling uncluttered. It is a walk with God, being open to receiving, encouraging, giving and sharing, being open to blessings, keeping my eyes open to what God has provided and continues to provide, and a willingness to accept. This is my journey. There are ups and downs in life, just as was experienced on the Camino. It's the meeting each day as a new day, a new adventure, a new challenge, and not bringing yesterday with me. There was a freedom in walking, says Pat. There is a freedom in following Christ. It was about trusting God. It was about what God in Jesus has done for me.

Peter Breen bringing that to us once again. Well, while we're speaking about footsteps and the way to go, I want to read to you this little passage from the New Testament of the Bible. It's the translation called, or paraphrase called, The Message. And Jesus was telling his disciples, "Children, I'm only with you for a short time longer. You're going to look high and low for me. But just as I told the Jews, I'm telling you, where I go, you are not able to come. Let me give you a new command. Love one another. In the same way I loved you, you love one another. This is how everyone will recognize that you are my follower, when they see the love you have for each other." Now, one of Jesus' followers, Simon Peter, asked, "Master, just where are you going?" Jesus answered, "You can't follow me where I'm going. You will follow later." "Master," said Peter, "why can't I follow now? I'll lay down my life for you." "Really?" said Jesus. "You'll lay down your life for me? The truth is that before the rooster crows, you'll deny me three times." But don't let this throw you. You trust God, don't you? Trust me. There is plenty of room for you in my Father's home. If that weren't so, would I have told you that I'm on my way to get a room ready for you? And if I'm on my way to get your room ready, I'll come back and get you so that you can live where I live. And you already know the road I'm taking." Thomas, another disciple or follower, said, "Master, we have no idea where you're going. How do you expect us to know the road?" Jesus said, "I am the road, also the truth, also the life. No one gets to the Father apart from me." Now, in a book that's been written by a reporter, Kel Richards, you may have heard of Kel. He's sometimes on some of the TV programs giving his commentary. In his book, Aussie Yarns, he's written this little poem or reflection, I guess you'd call it, about that passage that I've just read, or part of it. It's from the book of John, chapter 14. "I am working the night shift and walking home late, and the streets are all empty and echo the scrape of my shoes as they scuff on the footpath and road. In the silence I think of the people bestowed in the comfort of warm beds, unsnuggled down deep, who are drifting towards the sweet safety of sleep. And I pull my coat closer and shiver inside, and I curse my old car and I wish I could ride. But the garage said 2 days, and now they say 3, so I walk in the darkness, a cold refugee. As I walk, I see windows that glow from within, and I faintly hear voices. A soft, friendly din. I imagine the lives that are lit by those lights as they huddle around the oil heater tonight. Are they happy or sad? Do they laugh? Do they cry? These are things I can't guess. I'm a mere passerby. As I trudge in the darkness, expecting a storm, I know one thing inside, in the light, they are warm. I pass portraits of happiness, husband and wife. Each window's a picture of warmness and life. I remember the warm rooms that I have been in, and I wish that I wasn't outside, but within.
I can hear a night bird give a faint, ghostly shriek. The roadway around me is deserted and bleak. A dog barks in a yard as I hurry on past. In the darkness alone, I am midnight's outcast. Each window lights up like a panel of gold, and inside there is coffee and laughter untold. There is light after light that is gleaming like chrome. At the heart of the lights is the beat of a home. There is longing for home deep in everyone's breast, and until we all find it, we all have no rest. In my father's house now, there is many a room, so the Bible assures me, and so I assume. There's a place in our heart for the place we desire, where the lights are turned on and the logs on the fire.

Participation in community radio can significantly reduce social isolation and loneliness, both for listeners and volunteers, by connecting them with their local community. 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So when people get involved and they volunteer, they make friends and they build a positive sense of self, which is really key to beating loneliness. 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So they can hear what's happening locally and feel a part of their local community. And I think that's why 5.2 million Australians tune in every week. 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The funds will go towards supporting community stations to have community connection roles and equipment, events and skills development for their volunteers.

We've been listening to quite a few of the songs of the beautiful Isla Grant from some of her albums. You're with Jenny Brainsford. The program is Keeping in Tune, and we're on Phoenix FM 106.7. 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And don't forget to have a look at our website. Now, I mentioned that I was going to tell you a little bit about Catherine Hamlin and her husband, Reginald. First of all, Catherine, she was born Eleanor Catherine Nicholson. She was born on the 24th of January, 1924, one of six children to Eleanor and Theodore Nicholson, and they lived in the Sydney suburb of Ryde, which happens to be where I spent my childhood too. So Catherine's story is particularly interesting to me. I hope it is to you. Well, Catherine graduated from the University of Sydney's Medical School in 1946, and then she accepted a residency in obstetrics at Sydney's Crown Street Women's Hospital, where she met and fell in love with Dr. Reginald, or Reg, Hamlin. And they married in 1950, and they had a son, Richard, a few years later. Well, in 1958, the Hamlins answered an advertisement in the medical journal, The Lancet. It was the journal for gynaecologists, and they set up a school of midwifery in Addis Ababa in Ethiopia. Together with their five-year-old Richard, they travelled to Ethiopia to take up the contract. Once Catherine and Reg started work at the Princess Zahai Memorial Hospital, they found themselves treating women suffering obstetric complications on a scale which was just unimaginable in a Western hospital. And what had intended to be a three-year stay in Addis Ababa turned into a lifetime of service to the Ethiopian people. Now, before the Hamlins arrived in Ethiopia, patients with obstetric fistulas who sought medical help at the Princess Tasai Memorial Hospital were turned away, as there was no cure for their humiliating condition. And it was during these testing years that the Hamlins began to make plans to eradicate fistula in their adopted country. It took many years, but finally the Addis Ababa Fistula Hospital opened on the 24th of May 1975. And at the time that this article was written, there were six Hamlin fistula hospitals across Ethiopia. There are now more. And over those 60-plus years, more than 60,000 Ethiopian women suffering with an obstetric fistula have received life-changing reconstructive surgery and care, changing their lives and the lives of their families and communities forever. Catherine's initial goal of training midwives became a reality in 2007 when the Hamlin College of Midwives opened. High school graduates are trained in a four-year Bachelor of Science degree. Then they're deployed to rural midwifery clinics where they are most needed
breaking the cycle of unrelieved obstructed labour, and thereby preventing obstetric fistula from occurring in the first place. In 1983, Catherine was appointed a member of the Order of Australia, AM, and in 1995, she was appointed to the higher rank in the order, a companion, AC, for service to gynaecology in developing countries, particularly in the field of fistula surgery, and for humanitarian service to improving the health, dignity and self-esteem of women in Ethiopia. In 2001, the Australian government recognised Catherine's long and outstanding service to international development in Africa by awarding her the Australian Centenary Medal in recognition of her humanitarian work in Ethiopia. She was included on the Australian Living Legends list in 2004. Now, in 2011, Catherine was among 50 prominent Australians invited by Her Excellency the Governor-General Quentin Bryce to lunch with the Queen. In 2015, Catherine received the Australian Medical Association's President's Award, and the next, 2 years later, a Sydney Ferries Emerald Class Ferry was named Catherine Hamlin, after thousands of Australian supporters voted for her. And in 2018, she was named New South Wales Senior Australian of the Year. Well, despite all these tributes, Catherine was always extremely humbled by all the media attention and awards. Drawing on the courage of Ethiopian women is what inspired her to accept such accolades, and awards were always an opportunity to promote the heartbreaking plight of the fistula patients and the needs of the hospitals treating them. Well, we're going to take a little break now, and I'll tell you a bit more about Catherine and the work shortly.

Well, we're going to go back to that in a short time, but let me tell you a little bit more about Catherine Hamlin and the wonderful work that she was doing in Ethiopia, in Addis Ababa. Today, Catherine Hamlin's Fistula Ethiopia is a healthcare network of over 550 Ethiopian staff, many trained by Catherine herself, and they service the six hospitals, the Desdemeda Rehabilitation Centre, the Hamlin College of Midwives, and also 80 Hamlin-supported midwifery clinics. So quite a collection there of hospitals and other establishments connected to Catherine Hamlin. So on the... Sorry, we won't have that song yet. Just go back and a little bit later I'm going to play a bit more of the Ugandan Children's Choir, but not quite yet. At the 60th anniversary celebrations in 2019, Catherine said, "I love Ethiopia and I have a loved every day here. Ethiopia is my time." A woman of profound Christian faith, Dr. Hamlin said in her biography, The Hospital by the River, "I've sometimes been asked if these tragic cases ever test my faith. I can truly say, if anything, my faith has been strengthened and my soul more firmly anchored to Jesus as the only one to whom we can turn." She said, "Jesus never promised us a smooth or trouble-free passage through life. He did promise to be with us, to share the sorrow and the pain. The joy I receive from working for these patients is something for which I thank God every day. And this has been my experience, and I know this is what Reg felt too. And I'm sure that Reg and I were led here. At the time, I didn't know it, but in the end, this is the place where we were meant to be. It hasn't really affected my faith. In fact, if anything, it strengthened it to know that we are doing something that is in His will. And the wonderful thing is that it's so enjoyable." Reg and Catherine took as their inspiration a verse from the Gospel of Matthew in the Bible. "Whatever you did for one of the least of these brothers and sisters of mine, you did it for me." And that verse is below Dr. Reg Hamlin's photo, which hangs in the hospital. Dr. Catherine Hamlin's dedication of her medical skills to the relief of the suffering of those least able to help themselves, and her firm, quiet confidence in God's overarching blessing and provision is seen in the establishment of the Addis Ababa Fistula Hospital. Truly an outstanding example of Christian compassion in action. And those words came from the chair of Hamlin Fistula Australia, Dr. Robert Tong, AM. Well, Catherine died at the age of 96, and she's been buried alongside Reg in the British War Grave Cemetery in Addis Ababa. And of course, people give thanks for her passing or for her life as they mourned her passing,
and pray that her work may continue to prosper. And it certainly is doing that. In a moment, I want to read a foreword by the Honourable Quentin Bryce. The foreword is for the book, The Hospital by the River. But we're going to hear from those beautiful Ugandan children as they bring to us their number, Because You Loved Me.

the Ugandan Children's Choir there. The foreword by Honourable Dame Quentin Bryce, who has written this for the book The Hospital by the River, which is the story of the work of Catherine Hamlin. And it was written by, I think, John Little, or that was one of her co-workers. Anyway, I hold in my heart, says Dame Quentin Bryce, the memory of my first meeting with Catherine Hamlin when I first went to Addis Ababa to address the African Union early in my term as Governor General. We talked long into the evening, just the two of us, about her life in Ethiopia. I wanted to know everything about the woman whom I had held in the highest esteem for so long from afar. When I first met Catherine, straight away I saw shining through the qualities and attributes which have made her one of the most loved and admired women in the world. Warmth, energy, humour, optimism, vivacity, empathy, and authenticity. I felt the depth and steadfastness of her faith, the inspiration that led her and her husband, Reg, in 1959 to answer the advertisement in the Lancet, gynecologist wanted to set up a school of midwifery for nurses in the Princess Sahai Memorial Hospital in Addis Ababa. They were following long traditions of Christian mission in their families, reaching back into the 19th century. Service, accomplishment, selflessness. I was enthralled by Catherine's storytelling, her strong true partnership with Reg, steeped in mutual respect, equality, shared vision, the finest values and intellectual rigour. Together, they faced extraordinary challenges that they could never have imagined. The fistula patients will break your heart, they were warned, and indeed they did. But never daunted, guided by God, Catherine and Reg drew on every ounce of their skills, their experience, courage, gathering any advice they could, as they treated girls in the most desperate suffering, pain, shame, sorrow. Women ill, weak, wretched. This would be their life's work. Long hours, tough times. Across the decades, thousands of women were rescued with innovative surgical procedures, given hope, a new life. Next morning, says Quentin Bryce, I visited the hospital. I saw and I listened. My heart sang in that sanctuary of loving and dedicated care. I was enchanted by the vivid turquoise bed covers, the handmade comforters to go home, the Hamlin's treatment and recovery programs are respected and highly valued by practitioners from around the world who travel there to observe them and to learn. Oh, those smiles on every face, says Quentin, the gentleness, the quiet confidence that comes with feeling secure and safe. As Catherine introduced me, says Quentin Bryce, to staff, volunteers and patients with her generous, engaging manner, always inclusive, always uplifting, I was overwhelmed by what I could see clearly. Goodness translated into action day after day. It's a life-changing experience to have the privilege of being in the hospital by the river. Human kindness in spades. We walked arm in arm, says Quentin, in Catherine's garden, a lovesome retreat with daturus, trumpet flowers,
near the veranda with wonderful perfume that fills the air and wafts into the hospital in the evenings. There was so much to share as we talked about the road ahead. Catherine continued to carry out the plans she and Reg made to mend, to teach, to prevent, and to find new solutions to stamp out the long neglected and shameful maternal tragedy of the Fistula Pilgrims. When Her Majesty Queen Elizabeth II stayed at Yarralumla in 2011, says Quentin, I was thrilled that Dr. Hamlin accepted my invitation to join a diverse group of outstanding Australians at lunch. We had a few days together in the beautiful government house gardens, conversations I will always treasure. We travelled together to Perth for a special event at the CHOGM on women's leadership. Catherine was acknowledged with a powerful standing ovation by people from across the Commonwealth. It was deeply moving to hear her speak, her strong voice and strong words reminding us that there is still much to be done for thousands of women who every year suffer the agony of obstructed labour and its consequences. I could never imagine just living here and not working. It would be unthinkable. So that was the foreword for the book about Dr. Catherine Hamlin and her husband Reg. The book entitled The Hospital by the River.

Well, Dr. Catherine Hamlin died in 2020 at the age of 96 years. Living in Addis Ababa for 61 years in Ethiopia, and doing that wonderful work which continues today. And there are so many stories that I could tell you about patients who've been operated on and who've rehabilitated, been able to go back to their families, been accepted back by their families, and who've received psychological counselling, vocational training on topics such as hygiene and nutrition, learnt new skills, and been allowed to, or been enabled to provide work for themselves and their families. So wonderful work that has been happening and still continues on. Let's hear a little bit more from Cliff Richards.

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0: Hello, welcome to Craig and Robin Explores. Hello, Robin.
1: Hello, Craig. Welcome to another Explores.
0: I know, it's great. How are you?
1: I'm very well. How are you?
0: Very well, thank you. What are we exploring this week?
1: We are exploring the amazing 70s.
0: Oh, that's why we would have heard Hot Stuff by Donna Summer, released in 1979 and peaked at number one on the Australian charts.
1: And this song, it won Donna Summer the Grammy Award for the Best Female Rock Vocal Performance in the year, so in the inaugural year that the award was first given out. And also in 2010, the song was ranked 104 on the Rolling Stones list of the 500 greatest songs of all time.
0: That's not bad, is it? 104 out of 500.
1: That's exactly right. Great song. Yeah. Gets you going on the dance floor.
0: Oh, does it what? Released in 1978, was a song by the Sports, good Australian band, Who Listens to the Radio. That peaked at number 35 on the Australian charts.
1: Another great song, and as you said, an Aussie band who formed in Melbourne in 1976 and went on for their pub rock style.
0: Yeah. All right, let's have a listen to it then. Who Listens to the Radio in the Sports? 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

0: Dancing in the Moonlight by King Harvest. That was released in 1972, did not chart in Australia.
1: This song's a cover, and the first band to record it was a band called Bofolongo.
0: Bofolongo.
1: Bofolongo. And even though it was a cover by King Harvest, it's also been covered numerous times since then as well.
0: Yeah, I reckon I've heard it a fair bit.
1: I have too. And, this is what we've just heard is a great version.
0: All right. Back in 1974, Skyhooks released a song called Horror Movie, and that peaked at number one on the Australian charts.
1: Now, did you know that the Australian music TV show Countdown, they actually made an in-house video where they featured the band at Luna Park, as well as miming the song in front of an audience,
0: yeah.
1: And it was broadcast on the first day of colour television in Australia.
0: Really? I did not know that.
1: Yes. And in January 2018, as part of Triple M's Aussist 100, which is the most Australian songs of all time, Horror Movie was ranked number 47.
0: There you go. And we've had the Aussist 100 before on this show.
1: We have. We definitely have.
0: Yeah. Let's have a listen to it then. Skyhooks and Horror Movie. And, of course, you're listening to...
1: Craig and Robin explores the amazing 70s.

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0: The Angels, Take a Long Line, released in 1978, peaked at number 29 on the Australian charts.
1: And we mentioned the Triple M's Aussest 100 before. Take a Long Line was ranked number 35 as the most Australian song of all time on that chart. Yeah. And here's something interesting. The song was mostly written by the band member Rick Brewster, and he's come out and said that many of the lyrics in the song were inspired by characters his brother John Brewster had encountered on the streets of King's Cross in Sydney.
0: Okay. Yeah. Hmm. Interesting. Well, in 1975, David Bowie released a song called Fame that did not chart in Australia.
1: Well, surprisingly, though, didn't chart in Australia. It was a big success in other countries in North America, and it also became his first number one single on both the US Billboard Hot 100 and the Canadian Singles Chart. And this song is about what it's like to be famous. And John Lennon helped him write this song. And John Lennon came up with the title. And he also sung some background fame parts in a high voice. And David Bowie often had conversations with John Lennon about how fame took away parts of their lives.
0: Okay.
1: So that's a very interesting conversation to have between them both.
0: It is. And in 1975, I'd say John Lennon knew a bit more about fame than David Bowie did.
1: That is true. Yes.
0: Yeah. But David Bowie certainly found out about it later in life.
1: He did. Yeah. Yes. Big
0: All
1: time.
0: Right. Let's have a listen to David Bowie and Fame. You're listening to Craig and Robin Explores the 70s.

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0: Michael Chisel, K-San, released in 1978, peaked at number 41 on the Australian charts.
1: 41?
0: Yeah.
1: Okay, that's interesting.
0: We've talked about a lot of classic songs before finishing lower than they probably would later on in their lives.
1: Yeah, but they have longevity about them, don't they?
0: And, they do, yeah.
1: This is certainly one of them, which is what you would call a barroom classic.
0: Absolutely.
1: You know, generally playing in a bar somewhere. The song has been included in the National Film and Sound Archive of Australia as well.
0: Okay.
1: So, yeah, that's pretty good. And it's also been recognised in the APRA, in the Australian's song list in 2001, where APRA voted K-San Australia's number 8 song of all time.
0: Okay.
1: So they did come back.
0: Yes, yeah, number 8's better than number 41.
1: Absolutely.
0: Hey, Robin.
1: Hey, Craig.
0: It's time for us to say goodbye.
1: Oh, hey, Craig, you know I do not enjoy this part.
0: No, I know, but we've had a lot of great 70s songs.
1: We certainly have today.
0: We're going to go out with a song by George Harrison, My Sweet Lord. That was released in 1970 and peaked at number 1 on the Australian charts.
1: Very good song, this one. It was George Harrison's first solo single and the biggest hit of his career, where it actually topped charts worldwide. And it was the first number 1 single by an ex-Beatle. So it's certainly got a lot going for it, this song. And the song itself is about Eastern religions that he was studying at the time, which was the Hare Krishna movement and the teachings of Marahashi Mahesh Yogi.
0: Absolutely. All right. My Sweet Lord, George Harrison. Have a great week, everybody. Catch you next week.
1: Have a great week. Stay safe. Until the next time.

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1: This program is produced on Boonwurrung Country. 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
2: No, I reckon this will be a great show.
3: It's going to be such a good show. We, now, Triana, we have had like consecutive back-to-back weeks of interviews, which, by the way, shout out to everybody who's dropped by the Joy Studios.
2: Yeah.
3: However,
2: it is nice to be able to just have a show full of music, and there's so much incredible stuff to dive into this week. New Baker Boy, new Peach PRC, Peking Duck at the top of the charts. Your headliner is Ali Kate. Wait, what?
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3: The real headline is 14-year-old Ali Kate. Are you serious? When we were getting the show ready, Triana, you and I looked at each other and went, hang on a minute.
2: This is not right.
3: Why have I not heard of Ali Kate? Because she's 14.
2: And it's the kind of thing like, you know, what age was Billie Eilish when she really took off? Kind
3: probably
2: of similar,
3: 13,
2: right? 14, 15?
3: Yeah.
2: Big things ahead for Ali Kate. This is Playing Dirty. You better.

0: Your headliner this week on The Sounder Now, Ali Kate, 14 years old. The song is called Playing Dirty.
1: 14? Like, she's probably not even done a tax return yet. What does she know?
0: She's not even allowed on social media.
1: Girl, but I mean, knows so much, right? Listen to that song, Playing Dirty. That already feels so rich, right? For 14, I am so excited, Tran. Like you said, heaps more to come.
0: I do know she also said a few words in there that I would have thought people aged 14 wouldn't have even learned yet.
1: Grab the soap.
0: Grab the soap. Parents, get
1: watch,
0: in there.
1: Watch the mouth out.
0: I'm such a fan of that. I'm so excited for everything that's about to come for her. She, did I see she was in a Universal Studios?
1: Yeah.
0: Universal.
1: On the
0: ground. Yeah.
1: On Main.
0: Okay. She's got a big future. Hey, what's up? My name's Triana Butler.
1: I'm Alana Rosso. We're bringing you the music that you need to know about, especially Australian music, just like that one. Ali Kate, huge new Oz music. So, from one Australian music artist to another, because I had to double check, Sonny Federa.
0: Yeah.
1: Australian.
0: One of the most in-demand DJs in the world, Sonny Federa. I mean, a bunch of his songs have been all over Australian radio, getting a whole bunch of love overseas. That's and it. Now, teaming up with Becky Hill, who's one of the best vocalists to come out of the UK in the last, I want to say, 15 years, maybe?
1: Easily. The strongest vocals, the kind of punch you in the gut vocals that you know and love from Becky Hill. This song is no exception. This is Say Something, Sonny Federa, Becky Hill.
0: I never hit play on a song and gone, God, I hope this is good, more than I have with this song. And the great news is it's so good.
1: Smack that button, Triana.

0: now, support a shout out.
1: I'm so Ashley from Preston. I feel so on top of the world. You know why, Triana?
2: Why?
1: Ashley went and signed up to become a member here at Joy, which is where we broadcast this show from, and you become a member. joy.org.au/member if you want to be just like Ashley from Preston. When you do, don't forget to say Santa Now is your favourite show. There's a drop down. You say, hey, Santa Now, I like them. We'll give you a shout out just like we did from Ashley.
2: And of course, if you're listening around the country on the Community Radio Network, support your local station. Sling them some money. Get around them. Tell your friends what you love about the station and tell them why they should listen. Help get the word out there about it. Also, hello over on Instagram for those who followed us this week. Anastasia. Thank you, Anastasia. Not the singer, Anastasia.
1: You saw my face go.
2: Anastasia. Anastasia Lee. Yeah.
1: Okay.
2: Absolute
1: so,
2: treasure.
1: I mean, you know what? Just as good of an Anastasia, if not
2: love
1: better.
2: Her. Madison is in there. Trust is in there. Morelli Krishna. Oh, Ozify.
1: Hey, Ozify.
2: The official Ozify account is following us now. Okay.
1: Yes.
2: We've only been tagging them in our posts every freaking week.
1: No tea, no shade.
2: That's all right.
0: What's happening in music right now? This is the news.
2: Right.
1: Oh, my gosh.
2: So, big week for you. I know that you're a big fan of Baker Boy, and we've got a new deluxe version of this album.
1: Yeah, we do. There's a brand new deluxe version of Janjay, which is so exciting. I did not have this on my list of things to expect for the rest of the year. Ooh. I was already done and dusted. I had my food and I ate it back in March when we had the album. I think it was March. Anyway, earlier this year. And here we are now with a brand new deluxe version, including this song, which honestly is such a change in energy, right? Have you seen the music video?
2: Yeah. It's a little... He's got to try new things, right? He's really well established. And he had a massive year at the National Indigenous Music Awards, the NIMAs. The Album of the Year for Janjay.
1: Huge.
2: Song of the Year and Film Clip of the Year for Thick Skin. So he's already... Like, this is just his victory lap. Like,
1: right.
2: He's already gone, hey, I'm at the top of my game. We need some new stuff, obviously, with the Arias coming up real soon.
1: Wink, wink. Let's go. This is Baker Boy, y'all new fever.

0: That's huge. Oh, that gives me goosebumps. Your new Fever, Baker Boy, brand new for you. You're here on The Sound of Now. Hey, what's up? You got Triana Butler, you got Alana Rosso, and you got a bit of Baker Boy right there.
1: Now, you know the Arias are coming up in November, right?
0: Yeah.
1: And obviously, they're always looking for who's going to come and perform.
0: Mm.
1: And we don't want to have everyone the same. We want to have a really good mix of the broad scope of the Australian music industry. Don't you reckon that song in particular would sound massive on an Arias stage?
0: Sounds so good. And you and I have both seen Baker Boy, Denzel. We've seen him live,
1: oh,
0: right?
1: Yes.
0: A number of times. And just the one that really sticks with me was the Treaty for Victoria concert.
1: Yes. That was, I mean, that was an incredible, that was history.
0: Yeah.
1: It was literally history. So there was a little bit of feeling when he busted out. I think he did Medigen there.
0: He did Medigen. Yeah.
1: A little bit of extra feeling there. You're on The Sound of Now. Now, let's get to new music from Peach PRC. So her album Porcelain came out and it's been really well received, obviously. Now she's looking to bring an end to the Porcelain era by, she says, diving into the bottom of the kiln and getting all the little bits of porcelain that didn't quite make the album and forming something new out of them. So we're going to get this kind of four tracks over the next little while. Little tastes of the Porcelain project that didn't quite measure up to her high standards.
0: That's stunning. I'll get in the kiln for that one.
1: Get out the kiln.
0: Get out the kiln. Peach PRC, Distant Land.

0: from Peach PRC off of her new porcelain kiln. I think that's what she's calling it, like legitimately. That is called Distant Lands. It's the sound of now. Hello, Triana Butler and Alana Rosso with you.
1: Hey.
0: A big week this week on the ARIA charts as well.
1: Yes,
0: particularly for, and actually I know you're a big fan of.
1: I love Peking Duck. I've seen Peking Duck play live, and I mean, we all know Peking Duck like to pop up in these side quests, right? Do you remember the rave that they did at the car park of a famous hardware store?
0: I do remember, yes. Mm. I think people got snags on the way in.
1: Sure did, onion on the side. Thank you. but that was great, right? When we're looking at those types of gigs, I've seen this week that they did a boat gig, I think, which was the launch of some of their new endeavors. A new project, obviously, but I'm really excited by this song. Paradise really stuck with me because we've heard a couple already off this EP.
0: Yes. Album. Sorry, album.
1: Album, and, my bad,
0: and
1: yeah.
0: Their first ever album. Their debut album. How many years have they been making music?
1: Blows my mind.
0: And this is their first album?
1: It's just crazy. How have we not already had 8 albums?
0: Also, Adam, who also performs under the name Kelly Holiday, was very proudly sharing online this week that he's now the first Australian artist to have 2 number one albums in the same year from different projects.
1: Wow.
0: Because his Kelly Holiday project went to number one earlier in the year. Now the Peking Duck one's gone to number one.
1: Incredible. Oh my goodness.
0: 2 tickets for the ARIAs for you. 1 under Kelly Holiday, 1 under member of Peking Duck.
1: Duck, Peking. This is Paradise. Peking Duck, you're on the sounder now.

0: definitely feeling like Peking Duck have taken a note out of the Avalanches book.
1: It's like that, isn't it?
0: Yeah.
1: And there is like, there is new music from the Avalanches as well.
0: True. Have you ever seen the Avalanches and Peking Duck in the same room?
1: It's a great question.
0: Huge.
2: Paradise. Queen. Paradise.
1: It's a little DJ Khaled at the end. Queen.
0: Is it?
1: Paradise.
0: Yeah.
1: I'm blessed. God did.
0: Petition for Peking Duck to start introducing DJ credits at the end.
1: Peking Duck featuring DJ Khaled. Make it happen.

0: obsessed with this.
1: So good.
0: It's like a, I mean, I've talked in the past about being a fan of Ryan Beatty. I feel like this song in particular playing in a similar kind of, similar wading pool.
2: Yeah. Do you ever, when you hear songs, do you ever think about the environment that they're in? Because I'm looking and I know that Medium Build is from Anchorage, Alaska. And I always think about like the natural elements in Alaska. And I wonder if that's what's inspired some of this. Hey.
0: I always think back to like, was it Maggie Rogers' song Alaska?
2: Alaska, yeah. I've been walking down in the street. But I always think about the Pharrell video when, yes. Anyway, that's a deeper cut. But either way, Medium Build, this is gorgeous. Big fan of this.
0: Yeah, the song is called In My Gush, by the way. Just we talked about everything else.
2: I know, except for the name of the song.
0: The name of the song and the name of the artist. The artist is Medium Build.
2: Yes.
0: And there is an album that is coming out. Also, he's the Out and Proud artist. He is bi.
2: Amazing.
0: Love that.
2: Amazing.
0: Exciting to have new music from Medium Build. Really excited to take some time to dive into it. You're on The Sounder now. Triana Butler and Alana Rosso with you. We have a podcast that you can tap into. There is the... You get like all the bits from this show.
2: Yeah.
0: We can't put the music in it for copyright reasons, but you get to hear what we say about the song, so that's something. And then we've got a second podcast, which happens after that.
2: Yes.
0: The after show.
2: It's very loose. You get to see the real TM, Triana and Alana.
0: So, you can search for The Sound of Now in your podcast feed and it'll pop up there. All right, let's get on to new music now from Chloe Keisha.
2: Yes.
0: So, Chloe Keisha, Malaysian.
2: Oh, I beg Malaysian. Your pardon. Yeah, yeah.
0: Now based in London. And she's one of the people who came through. So the BBC have this big thing each year called Sound of 2020 or Sound of whatever the year is.
2: Yeah, yeah.
0: She's in this year's Sound of 2026. This song, and I heard it during the week.
2: Yeah.
0: And I was like, bloody hell. Is there new music from Sheryl Crow?
2: Oh, no way, really?
0: And it's like, it's specifically that song, All I Want to Do.
2: Oh, my
0: and
2: goodness.
0: And you know the kind of, the way that the vocal kind of slides into the second half of the verse before the chorus, and it all gets a little bit wonky and a little bit...
2: Yeah, okay. All right, so I haven't heard this song, so this is going to be my first time hearing it.
0: Yeah.
2: Really exciting. Let me see if I can get some Sheryl Crow out of this.
0: I think you're going to love this.
2: Ooh.
0: This is really current, but a little vintage as well.
2: Ooh.
0: Chloe Keisha, Baby Girl. Hot girls in the bathroom stall. I mean, I'm there.

0: I want this to be the soundtrack to summer. I know we are months away from summer. Oh, here we go. Producer P-Day's just wandered back in. Jump behind the mic. You heard this song by Chloe Keisha, Baby Girl?
1: Never.
0: We're live, by the way.
1: Hello.
0: I want to get

0: can something be so smooth and dreamy but sharp at the same time?
1: Yes.
2: Would you be down to Freaky Friday?
3: I mean, I'm free next week. 'Cause you

0: do you reckon, PJ?
1: I like it. It's good fun.
0: Right? It's got a bit of a 90s kind of sound to it.
1: Yeah, a little bit. I sort of feel like it's like early, like 2000s as well. Yeah. Almost as well. Mm.

0: that was a bing in the song. It wasn't your phone binging telling you you're getting a text message. Hell yeah, that's a slow jam from Alicia Ray right there. Slowed down. It's the sound of now. Hello, Triana Butler and Alana Rosso with you. We got out to see Alicia Ray this week.
1: We did. Went to the Burgi.
0: Yes.
1: Went to the Burgi and we went and saw Alicia. Now, Alicia Ray, that was the first time I'd gone and seen Alicia. Just absolute superstar, right? In her own right. And she describes herself as if Sabrina Carpenter was R&B. I describe her as Alicia Ray.
0: Well, actually, okay. Yeah, I do see the comparison of like an R&B Sabrina Carpenter because she's got that kind of playful, sassy, you know, you get the feeling like she's...
1: And her aesthetic as well is another big part of why she calls herself that because, you know, the bows, like the sequins. Like,
0: I was going to say because she's short like Sabrina Carpenter.
1: Short, recognized short. Look, let's be real.
0: I'm 6'1". I don't get it. I don't get what you're talking about.
1: The most considerate 6'1" person out there, Triana Butler.
0: Oh, bless you.
1: It's true.
0: All right, you're on the sounder now. We've got new music now from another artist we've actually seen live as well.
1: Yes.
0: Robert Baxter has just announced a brand new EP coming out September 18 called Party Animal. The cover art has Robert in some kind of kitty cat situation, sipping up a milk martini.
1: Milk martini, mommy. Look at that. Look, we caught up with we passed Robert Baxter, I think it was at the Charlie gig not long ago, and we were like, tell us, what are you doing?
0: The Cat's Eye gig.
1: Was it the Cat's Eye? Oh, then we saw the Cat's Eye gig when we thought we saw Tom Neversoll in a tree and we didn't. But either way, Robert Baxter teased this with us and we have been so hungry ever since. I'm so glad we finally got a brand new song out this week, Nameless.
0: Seven tracks on the upcoming EP.
1: Seven! Huge. Huge.
0: They've been busy. They've been so busy. All right, here it is. Robert Baxter. This is new. It's called Nameless. It's the

0: Robert Baxter, they're on an absolute tear right now, and that is the latest taste of a brand new EP coming out in September, which I hate to alarm you. This is happening in like a month's time.
1: That's crazy. One month's time. Oh my gosh.
0: Goodness me. All right. You're on the sounder now, Triana Butler and Alana Rosso. You can grab this show and a bonus podcast as well in your podcast feed. Search for The Sound of Now with Triana Butler and Alana Rosso, and you'll find it. Last week on the after show, we were talking about Amy Shark, and I had bought some Amy Shark merch, and the hat didn't fit because I've got a gigantic head, for the record. It is like 61.5 centimeters, and the soft pop hat didn't fit. And I'm like, Alana, if you want it, it's yours. And you said what specifically?
1: I said, last time I wore a hat, and it was a Delta Goodrum hat, mind you. You said to me, I look like a Pokemon trainer.
0: Come on. Do it. All right. Do the thing. We're going to get a photo for socials.
1: It's also red like ash. Hang on. I want to be the very best.
0: Do you know what? It doesn't look bad on you.
1: You sure?
0: It doesn't look bad on you. Amy says hi, by the way, just for the record.
1: Thanks, Amy. I'm so glad you're checking in.
0: No, genuinely, actually, Amy Shark did say hi, actually.
2: Triana and Alana from Joy FM. Thank you so much for getting my album and supporting me. I really hope you're enjoying it. And I can't wait to see you guys at my next show.
1: Shout out, Amy Shark. Thanks for the plug. I didn't know that happened. She was sitting on that little plush chair as well. My God.
0: She's in a little plush room. There's a plush blue wall behind her as well.
1: Damn.
0: That album from Amy Shark, Soft Pop, is so strong. It's so one of strong. I think maybe my top five Oz albums of the year. It's right
1: up there. You've been listening to a lot of the new stuff from Amy Shark, and I don't blame you. Honestly, she's in whatever era this is for Amy. I'm right here. It's in my calendar. I'm with her.
0: Let's get on something from that album. I don't think we got to play this when the week it came out, but Amy Shark Movies, the storytelling in this and the way that she kind of incorporates all these cinematic ideas into a song, into the idea of telling a story of someone living their life as a movie and a romantic relationship being a movie. I just think that's so damn cool.
1: It's so damn cool. You're going to have to speak louder, Tran. I've got a hat on now. I've got a soft pop hat on. This is Amy Shark Movies. You're on The Sounder now. I

0: sound of now.
1: Slow down, tripping on something, I did it wrong. Write a song, I could never sing along. Slow down, ripping on something, I wrote a long time ago. I'm not trying to give it up. Right now, let me watch you put it on. Right now, let me watch you live and learn. Right now, let me get another turn. The first time that I done it, so it didn't hurt.

0: Jesus Christ. Two Hollis is the name. The song is called Hurt, and we've grabbed producer PJ, who is right in this world.
1: Your thoughts? I think this is such a great song, and I really like how he's really experimenting with a lot of different sounds. Because one thing that I've noticed with this scene is, like, a lot of them are really, like, doing some avant-garde stuff, and he's really, like, jumped on that train. And I don't know, I just love what he does. I've loved his, like, past, like, few albums, so I'm really excited to see what else he is up to.

0: with
1: yeah.
0: this.
1: Yeah, good take. Good
0: great,
1: take.
0: Great song.
1: You're on the sound now. Triana Butler, Alana Rosso, our producer PJ in the chair as well. Oh. Now let's get to new music from Stand Atlantic that I know you're a fan of, Alana.
0: Stand Atlantic, Bonnie, the lead singer, Out and Proud, incredible female artist that we need to bring more of this energy into the rock and metal space. The Australian
1: it
0: band.
1: It seems like there's so little of it, but no. I know there's heaps. It's just these artists don't get put on lineups. They don't get featured anywhere. It's so weird.
0: They get overlooked, and this is the world we're living in. But I will have no more of it. Thank you very much. So this is why I'm putting Stand Atlantic for your consideration. This is a brand new one. Edge of Vegas, Stand Atlantic, you're on the Sound of Now.

0: Hell yeah, that's sick.
1: I thought you'd like that.
0: Who's that again?
1: So that's Stand Atlantic. They are an Australian band. They are absolutely everything that you would want from Linkin Park if they were Australian.
0: I do see that. And, you know, Linkin Park now with a female lead singer, it kind of checks out.
1: Sure does. It absolutely does. You're on The Sound of Now, Triana and Alana. That is the end of our show today. Thank you so much for being here. It has been so real.
0: Yes. Now, the full playlist is up on our website, joy.org.au/The Sound of Now. All the songs we played tonight, plus the songs on the bonus list that we've run out of time for. So feel free to scope that out at your leisure. Also, grab us on Instagram at thesoundof.now. And we're trying to produce more content during the week. And,
1: yes.
0: And I don't necessarily know what form that's going to involve. But this week it involved me posting, kind of chic to be completely missing out on getting Olivia Dean tickets along with 190,000 of my closest friends. Can you believe there were legitimately 230,000 people in the queue to get Olivia Dean tickets?
1: Of course I can believe Olivia Dean. Olivia Dean is that good. And I'm also sad I missed out. So, you know, people that make that happen, make magic happen. Hi, two friends here that really wanted some tickets.
0: That post seemed to really resonate with a lot of people and I can't imagine why. So Instagram at thesoundof.now. We'll see you over there. A huge thank you to Joy's production coordinator, Liz Bush, our tech manager, Michael Strauss, and Joy's music director, Michael Pohl. Our audio design is by Chris Kubacki, and our voiceover artist is Jeans. And a special thanks to the hot and fun people at the CBAA, who we love and treasure and cherish.
1: They're so hot. They're so fun. You know who else is hot and fun? Remy Wolf.
0: Yes.
1: Okay. I love Remy Wolf.
0: I got to see Remy supporting Paramore a couple years ago.
1: We were at the same gig, and we realized this because we hadn't met each other yet.
0: Yeah.
1: That's awesome, obviously. And also Remy Wolf, another one of those artists who takes care of her audience. I think she stopped in that set 4 times just to make sure everyone was feeling okay.
0: Love that.
1: We love that. Remy Wolf, thank you for doing what you do. And to say thank you, we're playing a brand new one, Bottle. You're on The Sound of Now. We'll see you next week.
0: Catch you next week.

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Oh, let there be rock. Hell yeah. Thank you very much, ACDC, and that's what we're all about. For the next couple of hours, my name's Mick Griffin. This is Rock Bottom. I say I'm rather fired up tonight. I was missing in action last weekend. I took off to Sydney for a few days for the Festival of Dangerous Ideas, and I picked up a few dangerous ideas. It was great a few days away. Been too long since I've been to Sydney. The weather was glorious. Kept company with the wonderful wife, my darling Sandra. We had a great time. Anyway, I've got a whole lot of music I'm going to try and catch up with over the next couple of hours. It was released over the next last couple of weeks, I should say. I'm already tongue-tied. I'm only got 5 minutes into the show. We're going to start off with a brand-new one. It was one I was hoping to play on the show last week, but, circumstances disallowed that. Here are Melbourne-based outfit Raucous. Their new track is all about a perfect state of enlightenment.

some fabulously frenetic French garage rock and roll. That is Dynamite Shakers with a track to come from their newly released album entitled Marilyn. And the track, I'm going to try my best a little bit of French, but I'm going to fail miserably, but you can never accuse me of not giving it a fair crack. The track is Démarche Cisse-Ali, which I believe is Scissor Gate. Well, it translates into having a scissor gate. It means crossing your legs like scissors. That is the Dynamite Shakers. We also heard from Melbourne-based outfit, Lothario, the title track to a new three-track EP that they've released. That is IOU. And also, out of Melbourne, a brand new track for Raw Cuss. I love the intent behind this new number. It is entitled, and I'll be a bit careful. It's called No Fooks. I think you get the gist. I've got rules I've got to abide by. Silly rules, but anyway. My name's Mick Griffin. This is Rock Bottom. We're going to hear now from the Chuck Norris Experiment as they do all kinds of wonderful things to an old number originally recorded by the Electric Light Orchestra.

0: Coming from the debut EP release entitled Hush Money, that is a Perth-based outfit, a brand new outfit comprising some seasoned veterans of the Perth rock and roll scene. The outfit is Tube Driver. They make a glorious noise, don't they? As you surely gathered by the number I played for you, which was Black Rose. We also heard from Michael Munro, the legendary frontman for Hanoi Rocks and a veteran as a solo artist. He's still making fantastic music to this day after a career that sort of spans about four decades. That's a cover version from Mr. Munro, a track originally recorded by Faces keyboard player Ian McClagan, and also written by Mr. McClagan. That track is A Little Troublemaker. And kicking off that lot of music was the Chuck Norris Experiment out of Sweden and a fine, fine rendition of ELO's Don't Bring Me Down. I'm going to play you another new track, or new old, coming out of Phoenix, Arizona. TA80 is celebrating 25 years together as a band, and as a way of celebrating that milestone, they've recorded a brand new EP where they've dived back into their catalogue and re-recorded some long out-of-print music. The new EP is entitled 25. Here is the opening track to that very EP.
1: Attempt to adjust the schedule.

there we have two of the three tracks to feature on the magnificent Killer Kins brand new EP. The new release is One Way. We started off with the title track to that new EP and followed up with Power and Pleasure. Taking us back a good many years now. We heard from the Von Rebels with their take on Rose Tattoo's Nice Boys. And TA-80 kicked off that lot of music with the opening track to Two's Nice Boys. And TA-80 kicked off that lot of music with the opening track to

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Let peace and anarchy ring freaking loud!

We just heard from UK's bass Street Punk's Fat Problem, a number that comes from an album they released back in 2024 called System Failure and Eat the Rich. Played an oldie in there as well from the Dogs Detroit, dating back to 1976. The track Younger Point of View was the B-side to their debut single, which was John Rock Sinclair. And we also heard from Motorhead with an absolute classic track dating back to 1979 by way of No Class. Mick Griffin here. This is Rock Bottom. We're going to hear now from LA-based outfit The Hellflowers. This is their brand new single,

This week, Norwegian outfit, the Cocktail Slippers, released their brand new album, and it is an absolute joy of an album. In fact, it's entitled Joy Ride. The two tracks that I played for you from this new album release were Back Where You Belong, and we followed up with Don't Know Why. Another act that, or another artist, I should say, who has new music is Jeff Palmer. A great new track from him entitled Where Did His Hair Go? Yeah, it's been asked of me a few times, I have to say. And we kicked off that trio of acts with the Hellflowers out of LA. Fantastic new track from that outfit. The track is Wild Ones. I'm going to pop a little of the classic stuff into the mix, see what happens. Here's something from the Faces.

This is Frida from the Deck Girls here. When I'm feeling sexy, I listen Naked to Rock Bottom with Mick Griffin. Sexy time. Don't judge me.

Some sassy AF garagey glam punk out of Miami, Florida. The outfit is Homicide Jenny, and that's a number to come from a debut self-titled album that they've just unleashed upon the world. The number, Filthy Rock and Roll. We also heard from New Zealand's finest rock and roll outfit, Pieces of Molly. Their latest track is Alligator. And taking us back to the year 1973 from the album Ooh La La, The Faces and Borstal Boys kicked off that lot of music. I'm going to play you another oldie. This time we're going to hear from The Cramps, putting their own spin on an old standard.

There's an outfit that I've been vibing on for a couple of months now, out of France. Fantastic garage rock and roll outfit and a whole lot of fun. That is the Brunettes and Kushma. We also heard from Apache Rash with a track that was released just this week as a single, I Drink Wine Now. And we kick things off there with the Cramps and Twist and Shout. My name's Mick Griffin. You're listening to Rock Bottom. I've got a fresh number for you now from Melbourne-based outfit, Stimpy's.

0: That is Frenzy, and a track they put out a couple of weeks ago now. A great positive affirmation. The track is Unapologetically Me. We also heard from a veteran Canadian punk rock and rollers, one of their early ones. The number, I'm Right, You're Wrong. And out of Melbourne, a Stimpies with a track that they put out into the world just a couple of days ago now. The new single for Stimpies is Counting the Days. We're going to hear now from MC5. This is That Song, one of the great rallying cries, and a track that is certainly most pertinent in these mad, crazy times.
1: And right now, it's time to

City Kings and a righteous rendition of AC/DC's Dirty Deeds. We also heard from Loose Goose, who just released a new album called Going Nowhere Fast. And a single that dropped from that album came out this week called Bolivian Boogie Sugar. And, of course, the MC5 kick things off there and kick out the jams. Mick Griffin here. This is Rock Bottom. We're going to hear now from UK punks M16, who just a couple of days ago released their brand new album entitled We're Gonna Need a Milkman.

0: that shit, I was you. People around here don't think that way.
1: Out of New York City, that is Something Bitter. And a track they put out as a single just this Friday. It's

are wonderful. So what? Also out of the US, Effie called Pigzilla. Track that came my way by way of Chelsea and MC16. Out of the UK, from their album, We're Gonna Need a Milkman. And the number Cheerful kicked off that lot of music. Also out of New York City, and also with new music that was released just this week, is a new one from Cat Crash.

0: This is Roger.
1: And this is Stuart.
0: From Crime Wave, Los Angeles. And you're listening to the Kick-Ass Rock Bottom Show with DJ Mick Griffin. It's pure rock and roll.

Some classic David Bowie, The Genie. And we also heard from Cat Crash out of New York City. The new single for Cat is I Need to Radically Change My Life in the Next 24 Hours or I'm Gonna End It All. My name's Mick Griffin. This has been Rock Bottom. That is it for the program for this week. I'll be back again next Sunday evening if you do care to join me. We'll have ourselves a whole lot of fun. I'm going to leave you one last track, a bit of a boogie dating back to 1970. Status Quo from the album Mark Kelly's Greasy Spoon and Down the Dust Pipe. We'll catch you later. Good night.

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5: Hello, user. This is a heavy dose of hard-hitting, maximum-strength Substance D. Substance D is an extended-release audio pharmaceutical product that acts quickly to stimulate both the central and peripheral nervous systems. You may begin to feel anxious or excited as you perceive the effects of Substance D. This is a normal response. Substance D provides an intense experience for the user, with a sharp increase in both psychological and neurological activity. Prolonged use and exposure to Substance D can be quite dangerous, especially to individuals that are sensitive, or weak, or that have a history of psychiatric disorder. Commonly reported side effects of Substance D include pupil dilation, dizziness, shortness of breath, rapid spikes in blood pressure, cardiac strain, euphoria, fever, and insomnia. High dosage administration can cause adverse reactions, such as panic, paranoia, hallucinations, moderate to severe brain damage, psychotic break, and in extreme cases, a fatal event. So now, it is time, user. Are you ready? Take a deep, deep breath and open your mind. Substance D begins.

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0: 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Written by Catherine Jinks and read by Caroline Lee. Nina pulled open the heavy front door of her mother's terrace house. Outside, the darkness was relieved only by the soft glow of a nearby street lamp. Stars were scattered like sequins across a coal-black sky. Yet Nina had already donned her sunglasses, which were big, heavy wraparound things that made her pinched face look smaller than ever. "You know what? This isn't going to work. I can't write about myself the way I write about Zadia. It's too weird. It's confusing. Next thing I'll get mixed up and start making me do things that I can't actually do, like turn into a bat, for instance. Zadia can do that, but I can't. No one can. The plain fact is, I can't do anything much. That's part of the problem. Vampires are meant to be so glamorous and powerful, but I'm here to inform you that being a vampire is nothing like that. Not one bit. On the contrary, it's like being stuck indoors with the flu watching daytime television forever and ever. If being a vampire were easy, there wouldn't have to be a reformed vampire support group. As a matter of fact, I was going to a group meeting that very night. Father Ramon had come to pick me up. It was a Tuesday because all our meetings are held on Tuesdays at 9:30 p.m. in St. Agatha's Church Hall. And in case you're wondering why I couldn't have driven myself to St. Agatha's, well, that's just one of my many problems. I still look 15, you see. I still am 15 when all's said and done, since I stopped aging back in 1973 when I was infected. So I'd attract far too much attention behind a steering wheel. Besides which, Mum doesn't have a car. As for the public transport option, Sanford Plackett has ruled that out. He's always ruling things out. You'd think he was our lord and master the way he carries on. He's forbidden any of us to travel around Sydney on buses or trains, for instance, in case we stumble across something that Father Ramon would probably describe as an occasion of sin. I suppose Sanford's worried that we might encounter a bleeding junkie rolling around on a station platform and won't be able to stop ourselves from pouncing. "You think you'll never succumb," he once said to me, "because you can't come to terms with your true nature. You refuse to concede that you're really a vampire with a vampire's weakness. But you are, Nina. We all are. That's why we have to be careful."
1: Yes, that's where it does take us, doesn't it? What was that? A noise. Not made by me, or even by you, but just another noise. This is what this program's all about, Ghost Train Karma, which can be heard on Phoenix FM whenever you can, here on, well, Bendigo? Yeah, Ghost Train Karma. Oh, is that what it's called? I thought it was something different. Well, maybe it is. Okay.

of sentimentality. Oh, look, Mummy, a speed restriction.

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What did you think of that? What? What did you think of that? I didn't really hear it. You didn't? No. Well, that proves one point. You're listening to the world's most unusual radio program. It's called Ghost Train Karma, here on Phoenix FM 106.7 on your FM dial here in Bendigo, Victoria. What does it say about me? Nothing.

It has been a hard day's night, and I have been working like a dog. It's been a hard day's night. I should be sleeping like a log. But when I get home to you, I find the things that you do will make me feel all right. You know, I work all day to get you money to buy you things. And it's worth it just to hear you say you are going to give me everything. That's why I love to come home. 'Cause when I get you alone, you know I feel okay. When I'm home, everything seems to be right. When I'm home, feeling you, holding me tight, It's been a hard day's night, and I've been working like a dog. It's been a hard day's night. I should be sleeping like a log. But when I get home to you, I find the things that you do will make me feel all right.

you want to be hypnotized? All you have to do is move your body in whatever way feels comfortable for you. Just let yourself sink into the groove and move. Fix your eyes on a spot. 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Feel your mind and body beginning to wind down. Wind down. Wind down. And relax. 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Just let go of stress and tension. Go of worry and doubt and relax. Imagine a staircase standing in front of you with 10 wide, safe stairs down, down to perfect relaxation, down to peace and contentment. Down towards the happiness that you deserve. And as I count down from 10, take one step with each number. One step down.

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youth of today, wandering lost, it's true what they say, and who was to blame? TV and magazines, they'd have you believe every day is Halloween. Why, when I was a kid, playing in the ditches, living in fear of Satan and the witches. The whole world was made of wood and smelled like gasoline. The days were at least twice as long and the grass was green.

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I'm upside down.

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I am strange. I have approached a degree of love that is so unwise. In one world that it is wisdom in another. I am strange. I no longer have respect for hate. For I am stronger than hate. I am contemptuous of both those who hate and those who destroy. I am not a part of the world which hates and the world which destroys. I want a better world, and not only do I want a better world, I seek to live a better life, that I might have the right to be a part of a better world. If I hate and destroy, I have no right to speak of love. Love is greater than hate, and I have chosen love above all else in the world. I am strange. I know a secret truth. I have a secret rendezvous. The wind touches against my window pane. Come with me, it says. Come with me. I'm a force. You are a force. We are brothers. Though I am invisible, I cover the reef. When I'm wrathful, no wall can hold me. Nothing can withstand my will. What is your thought? What is your desire? Come, my brother. You are dear to me. I cannot come to you in full force, for you are too weak to contain me. I might lift you from the ground and frighten you. In this careless moment, I might drop you in my joy that you want me to come to you. I cannot approach you in your weakness. I am too strong. Come to me as cautious as you will. I will accept you. For the spirit of man is more like myself than anything on earth. Almost, I think I am the pattern for the spirit of man. For if the spirit of man is strong, no power on earth is greater, and no wall can contain it. It will cover the breadth and the width of earth. For like I, the wind, an aroused spirit is greatly to be feared. What weapons are there to use against the invisible? Only fools seek to harm the wind. Only fools seek to harm the breath of the wind. Come, spirit of man, I will take you to new worlds. I will take you to inner unseen worlds, greater in splendors than anything life contains. If you are fearful, you will die in your fear. But if you become as I, you will be strong and do as I. I, the wind, come and go as I choose, and none can stop.

outstanding warrants left on you and they want to just solve them, you know, whatever it'll be. So they take me in on a chain to Long Beach. And now they lock me up in the cell behind the courtroom in Long Beach while I'm awaiting to be heard on my traffic offenses, parking. And I'm panicked. I'm thinking, you know, my God, man, while I'm here, don't hold me. 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I mean, what's really to stop them? 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No, she was nice. 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But still, what's to stop them? And finally, they called me.

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1: Thanks for the nifty party. 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
0: How many times do we have to hear the story? The children know the story.

Well, yes. I did say that, didn't I? Anyway, we've finished off another program of Ghost Train Karma here on Phoenix FM 60106 point. Anyway, whatever it is, you'll find it on the FM dial called Radio Karma. Okay, I'll simply say until next time, bye.

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2: Good morning, I'm Laura Devoy. US forces have reportedly struck Iranian rocket launches in the Strait of Hormuz. It's the first military action in the Middle East conflict in a month. Citing a US official, international media says the strikes were in response to observations the Revolutionary Guard Corps was planning to launch rockets with sea mines into the strait. The IRGC says several Iranian fighters and civilians were killed and has vowed to respond. Eight people have died after a passenger ferry capsized and sank off the coast of northern Cyprus as it was heading to Turkey. The catamaran was carrying about 270 people. The captain and seven other crew members have been arrested. The BBC's Katie Watson reports.
3: This part of the Mediterranean relies on regular ferry travel for business and pleasure. There are multiple crossings a day and various vessels, fast, slow, passenger and car ferries. Authorities have begun an investigation into how this happened. They acknowledge that there had been strong winds in recent days, but say they will need to locate the ship's data recorder to understand more. Extracting that from a depth of more than 500 metres will be no easy task.
2: Support for One Nation has risen, according to the latest news poll. Conducted for the Australian newspaper, the poll has One Nation receiving 30% of the primary vote, Labor 29% and the Coalition 19% if an election were held today. However, Anthony Albanese remains the preferred Prime Minister when compared to One Nation leader Pauline Hanson and opposition leader Angus Taylor. Queenslanders are now required to hold a driver's licence to legally ride an e-bike or scooter. New laws have come into effect today, meaning riders will need to be at least 16 years of age. Those who are unable to drive due to a medical condition or disability will be eligible to apply for an exemption. China's missile test in July will be on the agenda of Pacific leaders this week. Prime Minister Anthony Albanese has flagged the forum will be an opportunity to discuss regional security, as well as the response to China's nuclear-capable missile launch last month, which flew over the Pacific and landed south of Kiribati. Meantime, speaking in the lead-up to the discussions, Prime Minister of Tonga Fatafahi Fakafanua shared his thoughts on economic resilience and success for island nations.
4: We want more resilient people, more resilient government and more resilient islands in the face of global challenges that we're facing. The way I see it, we have the ambition. We just need the know-how, the capital and the expertise to achieve some of those targets. So.
2: NASA hopes a new space telescope will answer essential questions on dark energy, exoplanets and astrophysics. The Nancy Grace Roman Space Telescope was successfully launched overnight.
5: 3, 2, 1, ignition and liftoff. Go Falcon Heavy and go Roman Space Telescope.
2: The American Space Agency says it will have a field of view at least 11 times larger than the Hubble telescope. It will also be able to block starlight to directly see exoplanets and planet-forming disks and complete a statistical census of planetary systems in our galaxy. And the first group of finalists of the 2026 CBAA Community Broadcasting Awards will be unveiled this morning. The CBAA says the remaining finalists will be revealed across the week, with the full list available on Friday afternoon. Turning to sport, in tennis, the last Grand Slam tournament of the year, the US Open, is underway. Adam Walton, Talia Gibson and Storm Hunter lost their first round matches this morning. Alexander Vukic, Taylor Preston and Kim Birrell are all on court today.
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7: And it's currently 4 degrees here in Reservoir Road, Kennington at the studio. We're going to have a maximum of 20 degrees today and it's going to remain mostly sunny. Tomorrow, we're expecting a shower or two and a minimum of 5 degrees with a maximum of 21 degrees. First day of spring, and Wednesday, it's going to be a cloudy day with a minimum of 9 degrees overnight and a maximum of 16 degrees.
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9: Perk up. Perk up. 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
9: We're back.
7: We're back.
8: Good morning.
9: Good morning. And welcome back, Megs.
7: Thanks.
9: Thanks for back in the groove from holidays. Up early.
7: I don't know if I'm in the groove, but I'm back.
9: You are back. We're all in the studio. That went really quick, your time away.
7: Too quick.
9: Too quick.
8: We missed you.
9: We did.
7: Oh, thank you. I missed you too.
9: Yes, we did.
7: I haven't missed the early morning.
9: No, rise. But at least the weather, you have missed the worst of winter. There's no doubt about that.
7: That was the plan.
9: Yeah, well done.
7: No, and the weather this weekend was absolutely stunning.
9: Yes, you certainly brought that good Queensland weather back with you, back to Bendigo.
7: Yep, some lovely sunshine for some sport finals over the weekend.
9: Busy weekend around Bendigo. Mm. Lots happening. We all were out and about doing various things and
7: misbehaving.
9: No, don't know about that. You, hon?
8: Oh, there may have been a few shoulder rolls and a few hip shakes.
7: Is that what they call it?
9: Well, it was beautiful weather to do those things. But we've got a busy show today, Meg's talking about all things spring to help people get inspired.
7: Yes, of course. We're first day of spring tomorrow.
9: Yeah.
7: And my mum's birthday, so I'll just give a quick shout out. Happy birthday, Shaz, for tomorrow.
9: Happy birthday. I haven't got a song lined up. And I'm sure Shaz and the other listeners don't need to hear me sing that this time on a Monday morning. But happy birthday, Shaz, for tomorrow. Wishing you a great day. Hopefully the weather continues to be glorious for you.
7: Well, hopefully we get that top of 21 and not too much cloud around tomorrow.
9: That's right. But we are going to kick off the show with a song as a tribute.
7: Yes.
9: To the sad passing of Dolly Parton during the week. It was quite a shock. Quite a shock.
8: Yeah, it's pretty, a short battle with cancer, wasn't it?
9: It was. I wasn't aware, but then I saw a recap and, very short battle. Undoubtedly tackled that with pride and grace, as Dolly is known for. And, her loss has been felt around the world.
8: Yeah.
9: And like many people said, Dolly had a ability to bring people together and share some common joy. So we're going to play, what song have we selected here, Megs? Oh, Han, what made you pick this one?
8: It is her look for me. It's the best song and it's been covered by everybody. So it's Jolene.
9: By Dolly Parton. Tribute to Dolly and her passing here on Perk Up. Stay tuned. We've got a great show lined up this morning. 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

0: Good morning, listeners. You're with Perk Up. We've just had some internet issues, so Megs and Han are going to fill the space here while I work out why we've lost our song. Apologies to those who were enjoying our Jolene song there. I was as well, and then suddenly realised don't think we're going to air. So I'll hand it over to you ladies for a moment of space filling, if you don't mind.
1: I'm very good at space filling.
2: Excuse me.
1: So,
2: What have we been up to, Megs?
1: Well, I've been up to lots. Went to some of the local sport on the weekend.
2: Yep.
1: Watched the kids play in their finals, which we had some good results. So my son won his football game on Saturday. And it's my daughter won her netball yesterday, which was an elimination final. So
2: they get to play again?
1: They do. They get to play again. They'll both be playing next weekend. There were some really close games too in some of the netball on the weekend, especially in the A-grade netball in the BFNL. I think it they had to do extra time.
2: Wow.
1: And Gisman came away and beat Sandhurst in the A-grade netball in the end on the weekend. Mm-hmm. But, of course, apart from that, I've been gallivanting around the countryside.
2: Like the Leyland brothers. Not quite.
1: Not quite, but yes. But I decided to travel up to the Atherton Tablelands and then slowly work our way down. And we did attempt to visit a lot of places that we hadn't stayed at before, which was really good. So I don't think there was any place that we ended up staying at that we didn't like.
2: Oh, right.
1: And we were very, very lucky with the weather.
2: Yep.
1: We ended up being away 50 days and I think we only had about four that with rain.
2: Right. That's very lucky.
1: Yes. So got lots and lots of walking in.
2: Fishing?
1: Little bit of fishing, not as much as I would have liked, but a little bit of fishing. I think I'm still ahead in the fishing. We have a little competition between the two of us, so I didn't catch anything big enough to eat, and I think there were some comments on social media about my fishing, people asking whether the fish I caught were actually the bait.
2: Oh, charming.
1: Yeah, which is a little cruel, but anyway, catch is a catch. So, but yeah, lots of fun adventures, lots of laughs, lots of interesting moments. But I'll talk a little bit about some of those later in the show.
2: Excellent.
1: And are we back, Langers?
0: We're back. Good. We're sorted. We're back.
1: Lovely.
0: We're back. We are. Where were we up to there? I've lost track now.
1: Oh, we were just having a little bit of a chat about what we've been up to. Are we going to go back to a song or are we going to...
0: Maybe we'll do a song now that we're sorted here. We'll try that and then come back, have a bit more of a chat and regroup. Apologies, listeners. Let's go. We're going to play a song now by The Baby Animals.
1: Yes.
0: Megs, you added this one to our set list for today. What inspired that?
1: Oh, I just loved them. In the early 90s, they sort of exploded onto the Australian music scene. And Suze DiMarchi, who's the lead singer in the band, powerhouse vocals. And, yeah, just really, really like The Baby Animals. So
0: here we go. Great way to kick off a Monday morning.
1: It is.
0: Let's regroup. Let's perk up. 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
3: 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Is this last week before school holidays? When do school holidays kick off?
4: I don't know.
3: Okay, you're on holidays. So
4: I think there's still a few weeks left. I think it's sort of the last week or last 2 weeks of September, early October.
3: Okay. All right. Sorry, kids out there, if I've
4: got you all excited. Yeah.
3: You got to keep turning up for school a little bit longer.
4: I think it's a 10-week term and they might be up to week 6 or 7.
3: Yep. We'll see.
4: I'm really sorry, but at the moment it's not my problem.
3: No, love that. holiday mode activated.
5: 21st of September is when the next school holidays begin.
3: Oh, thanks, hon. Yeah, I've so jumped the gun there.
4: Three weeks.
3: Keep soldiering on, kids and parents.
4: You can do it.
3: But, hon, you've been busy tending to the olives that you've talked about previously on the show.
5: I have, and I have forgotten to bring them in for your tasting, unfortunately, ladies. But okay. I think the salt-cured version was better than the water-cured version, just saying. But I'll bring some more in to share.
4: And what have you done with them now they're ready?
5: They are currently in garlic, rosemary and lemon brine.
4: Nice. Lovely.
5: A little bit of olive oil on top.
3: Yum.
5: Yeah, so
3: is it something you think you'll continue to do?
5: I think so.
3: Yeah.
5: If I can find an olive tree, I can
4: I can help you with that.
5: Beautiful. So I'll continue doing that, I think. It's a bit of fun, just tendering to something on a daily, weekly basis. So it's good fun.
4: Mum took a big bucket of olives off my tree this year to do some more brining, so the two of you could get together and have an olive off.
5: Great. sounds perfect.
4: I'd be interested in doing some small batches of olive oil.
5: Ooh.
4: Actually pressing.
5: Ooh.
4: Because
5: your olives are quite
4: they get really large. Really big, the olives on my tree, depending on the amount of water that the tree gets. So I think I'd definitely have enough of a crop to be able to
5: press.
4: Yeah, to press for some oil, which would be lovely.
3: Sounds like fun.
4: All these grand plans.
3: Yeah.
4: The list keeps getting longer.
3: And, Han, you've taken up some of Kaz's cleaning tips. Kaz joined us in the studio
5: last month.
3: She did and shared some great tips.
5: Yep. So I've started early. My spring cleaning has started months earlier at the moment. So I'm pulling out all of the things that have been sitting behind in drawers and behind cupboards, getting ready for summer, really. Yeah. So it's been a really good start.
4: Is that like all the old printers that you couldn't get replacement cartridges for that are just still sitting up in the cupboard?
5: I have light bulbs, batteries, I have pegs. Yeah. Oh, it's
3: have a cupboard or a space to put stuff. Yeah. Or fill it. Yeah.
5: Yeah. Correct.
3: Out of sight, out of mind.
5: Yeah.
4: We cleaned when we got back. Obviously, we've been away for quite a while, so there was a little bit of cleaning to do, but the filter in our washing machine blocked.
5: Right.
4: So it wouldn't drain. Oh. So we had to wheel it outside because we couldn't get the filter to twist and come out. We had to turn the machine upside down to dislodge what was stuck in it.
3: Right.
4: Well, how often do you move your washing machine?
5: Oh, no.
3: Never. Only when it breaks.
4: Yep. Oh, that wasn't a very pretty picture. However, now it's lovely and clean under there, but there were some interesting finds. Oh,
3: wow.
4: And it happened to be a drill bit and some red candle wax that had blocked up the filter in the machine.
3: Okay. Wow, that is
5: red
3: quite an effort.
5: Candle wax.
4: From my daughter's birthday party last weekend, left on the tablecloth. Obviously went in a cold wash and didn't.
3: That's a tip for listeners out there. Don't think that can go in the washing machine and all will be okay. Right. Well, that's quite a welcome home you've had there, Mex. Cleaning out the filter of the washing machine.
4: And the worst part, we wheeled it back in. And we thought, let's hope it still works after upending it.
3: Yeah.
4: Popped the drain hose back in, but I missed the pipe, didn't I? So I flooded the cupboard in the laundry.
5: Beautiful.
4: That was Friday. It was a ripper day.
3: Welcome home. Oh, dear.
5: What about you, Eileen? What's been going on?
3: Well, I do have some sad news to share. For the regular listeners, they know that I love the eagles of the Big Bear Valley in California, the bald eagles, and Jackie and Shadow and how they've raised their egglets. Over a couple of years we've watched them have two sets of beautiful new baby egglets who grow up and leave the nest. But sadly, after 3 weeks of intensive medical care, Jackie, the mum, has passed away. She received great medical care from the team and a lot of well wishes from around the world. The friends of Big Bear Valley have watched Jackie since 2012, unsure of her exact age, but a long time following for Jackie, and an outpouring of sadness over her passing. Really sad. What happens next for her partner, Shadow, is a matter of time, whether he'll stay around the nest. The camera does remain in place and you can continue to watch via their live streams. But sad news.
4: It is, yes. Very sad.
3: Yeah.
4: And is Shadow at the moment still?
3: Yeah, he's still around the nest, and there has been another eagle that they're calling Katie hanging around as well. It's not their mating season at the moment. That happens later in December. So whether Shadow finds a new mate and uses that same nest is to be determined. Mm. Yeah. But credit to the volunteers at Friends of Big Bear Valley. They dedicate a lot of time to sharing the amazing images and information about these eagles and what they've done for conservation and advocacy for wild eagles in America and therefore around the world is truly remarkable. So well done to them. And, yeah, share their sadness. It was quite remarkable to watch Jackie and Shadow tend to their little baby eggs and egglets and how they cared for them. So sad news at her passing, but she will live on in their memories. Yeah. So sorry to – that's not a very perk-up piece of news, but listeners do know I do love the eagles, and I think – this time of year in Melbourne, some of the falcons that are around the Melbourne CBD have hatched some little baby egglets. So I'll pivot and watch their live streams for a little bit now.
4: Kylie might be able to share a little bit of information about them when she comes in to chat with us later in the show, because she does follow them.
3: Yeah, great. I will ask Kylie about that. Kylie will be coming in to join us in the studio to talk about what's in her shed, but I would love a chat about the falcons in Melbourne CBD. So we might play a song now. We're going to play this song by a band, the Smith and Western Jury, who I have seen live. They came to Bendigo to support the Smith Street Band recently. And they've released a new song. The song is called Hell Must Be Empty. And it was a song written about a year ago when headlines were dominated by femicide and rallies were being held across Australia to end sexual violence. That same week, the lead vocalist, Samantha, walked alone to her car after dinner with a group of friends, keys clenched in her hand, checking surroundings, crossing the road to avoid the darker side and walking quickly. Before leaving, they all asked each other to text when they got home. These precautions have become second nature to so many women because almost every woman, Samantha knows, has a strong feeling of being at times feeling unsafe, being harassed, touched, or worse. Heartbreakingly, this song is just as relevant to today. So to turn something awful into something positive, the band, the Smith and Western Jury, will be donating $10 from every ticket sold at their Luli Tavern single launch on the 3rd of October at 4 p.m. to Safe Steps, Victoria's 24/7 Family and Domestic Violence Crisis Support Service. So come along and help support the organisation doing vital work and listen to some great music from the Smith and Western Jury. You can find out more about that gig and keep connected with the band via their socials. So we'll play this song now. Hell Must Be Empty. 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

0: Welcome back. You're listening to Perk Up on Phoenix FM. Thanks very much for listening through some of those little technical issues that we've had this morning. When you take a little bit of a break, sometimes come back a little bit rusty. But we're getting there.
1: That's true. We all had a fortnight off, and
0: I had a little bit longer than that.
1: Yes. Yeah, but we're soldiering on.
0: Mm. And we're about to talk all things spring and spring bloom. So lots of vibrant colours, activations and experiences coming up. So beautiful blooms, vibrant colour and unique outdoor experiences are among the highlights of the 2026 Bloom Destination campaign, featuring more than 100 events and experiences across Greater Bendigo and the Loddon Shire. So much for nature lovers who can enjoy stunning displays of tulips and seasonal blooms in Roslyn Park. We all look forward to that each year. And in the Conservatory Gardens and Pall Mall. And the popular Village of Gnomes has a new home this year.
2: Oh, I haven't seen them.
0: Yeah, at the Bendigo Botanic Gardens. So you can search for 11 cheeky hidden gnomes while exploring the heritage garden blooms. So that sounds like a bit of fun.
2: Yeah.
0: Obviously not just for the younger folk either, because Han's quite excited about that.
2: Oh, absolutely.
0: And then the popular Bloom After Dark returns bigger and better during the school holidays, which we've just determined are from the September 18th through to the 3rd of October, featuring illuminated tulip beds in Roslyn Park and giant interactive blooms along Pall Mall and extended to Heathcote and Bridgewater for the first time. So it's great that those surrounding towns are getting involved. So visitors are also invited to enter Diagum Sand Precinct as part of the After Dark Trail, where the Ye Yuan Gardens. Forgive me if I've mispronounced that. They'll be illuminated in a spectacular golden display commemorating 175 years of gold in Bendigo.
2: Wow.
0: And proudly presented by Agnico Eagle Fosterville Gold Mine.
2: There's also market lovers can also enjoy a popular Bloomin' Good pop-up market on Friday the 25th of September and the larger Bloomin' Good market on the Sunday the 27th. In Roslyn Park, celebrating fresh produce, artisan wares and handmade gifts.
0: Oh, I'll be looking forward to the markets.
2: Mm. Be a good one after the grand final. Mm.
0: The Bloom program also celebrates major events which are a big draw for visitors and residents. So these include the Harvest Moon Festival and Moonlight Market on September 25th, the Loddon Valley Arts Trail from October 2nd to 4th, the Bendigo Latin Festival on October 3rd, Vegetarian Festival at the Great Stupa on October 3rd, the Heathcote Wine and Food Festival from the 10th to 11th of October, Bendigo Wine Week from October 12th to the 17th, Bendigo Comedy Festival from October 7th to 17th, the Bendigo Agricultural Show from October 23rd to 24th, Fun Lung Fun Day in the mall on October 17th. The Bendigo Cup on October 28th. Blooms Amongst the Sculptures, Spanner Man, October 31st to November 1st. And Inglewood Alive on the 1st of November. So,
2: goodness me.
0: So many events happening. Something for everyone.
2: You could also be immersed in a sea of yellow at the Cornella Canola Walk in Heathcote. Discover unique art exhibitions and events across Loddon with the Loddon Valley Arts Trail. Stroll among the paper daisies or even dress up in vintage attire and enjoy a 1900s inspired garden party at the Pure Maiden Farm in Maiden Gully.
0: And the canola looks spectacular at the moment.
2: Already?
0: We did drive through.
2: It's insane. Yeah, I did that last year and it was amazing.
0: And nature enthusiasts can indulge in a range of nature-based events and tours such as Kuyura Wildflower Tours at Kuyura State Park, guided walks at Bendigo Botanic Gardens, Wedderburn Open Gardens Weekend and the inaugural Bloom in Burra Garden Show at Canterbury Gardens in Eaglehawk.
2: So much to do.
0: There's also an abundance of cultural tours and events on offer, including First Nations experience delivered by Jarrah guides, such as Bendigo Ulambara CBD Tour, Lani Garingalang Walking Tour, Argyle Spring Walking Tour and Kuyura Cultural Tour. Visits can also experience the launch of Doomanwal's Malamia Mang program, excuse me if I haven't pronounced that correctly, featuring art exhibitions, workshops and community events.
2: Destination Greater Bendigo Lorden members have also created a theme day and nighttime experiences under the stars, curated cocktails, seasonal menus and gastronomic feasts. You can also enjoy a picnic in picturesque outdoor settings with Bloomin' Hungry Packs celebrating the region's fine produce, or explore the Bloom Cocktail Trails. That sounds like me.
0: It does. It does sound like you.
2: Just a few cocktail trails for me.
0: So Destination Greater Bendigo Lodden Executive Officer James Might said Bloom showcased the region at its colourful best. So Bloom is a celebration of everything that makes spring in our region so special, from stunning gardens and vibrant public spaces to unique cultural experiences, local food and wine, art, music and family-friendly activities, Mr. Myatt said. So there are more than 100 events and experiences on offer, which is amazing. Mm. So something for everyone.
1: All in our backyard.
0: Yes, all in our backyard. And if you're interested to find out more about the experiences, you can go to the website bendigoregion.com.au/explorebendigo/bloom.
1: Great time of year in Bendigo and our surrounds, Heathcote and Inglewood. There's something there for everyone, I think.
0: It's exciting, yeah, isn't it?
2: When the sun's out, the weather's better. It's just
0: everyone feels
2: everyone's
0: better.
2: Happy.
1: Yes. Yeah. Yep. Spring is here for sure in Bendigo. Thanks, Megs. Thanks, Han. Now to put all those dates in the diary and work out where we can be when.
0: And I'll put a link in the socials so that you can access the information about what's happening. And you might need a diary to plan.
2: There's so much happening.
1: There's a lot there. We'll play a song now by an artist we love here on Perk Up, Thelma Plum. Track is called Backseat of My Mind. 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
1: 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We've just talked all things spring.
2: We have.
1: Prior to the break, and so many events happening in our local area. So get involved and get out there and enjoy the sunshine.
2: Yeah, and some of those events too are free. So, yep. You know, our gardens here in Bendigo are beautiful. The tulips have started to pop out. Mm. So, opportunity for everyone to enjoy some of the great events happening around Bendigo.
1: And another important event that is happening from the 7th to 11th of September is Women's Health Week. And that's run by the Jean Howes for Women's Health Foundation. And the theme this year is Do It Anyway. So the focus is taking small, realistic and achievable steps towards better health, even when life gets busy or uncertain. And we all know from personal experience that we do tend to get busy and we can ignore looking after ourselves. And there are some important health-focused steps that we should be taking, particularly as we are ageing, mm-hmm. and particularly like our breast screens and other regular blood tests and checks that we should be doing, skin checks.
2: Yes.
1: Lots of different steps that we can take to be looking after ourselves. So across the week, they'll be exploring different health topics each day and providing practical information, expert advice and real stories designed to help women care for their health in ways that feel realistic and achievable. So just a little overcap on what's happening for each day. Day one is to fuel, so obviously putting the right nutrition into our bodies. Day two is to move. Day three is to rest. I like that day. Day four, to breathe, and day five, to connect. And you can find lots of information on the website. And later in our Monday Morning Mouthful segment, we will also talk a little bit about nutrition and share one of the recipes that's on the Jean Howes Women's Health Week website. So I thought we'd have a little bit of a chat about some of the things that we're doing personally to look after our own health. So Langers.
2: Yes, I had my skin check recently, Megs. Not something I've done regularly, but I'm going to commit to doing that moving forward. Even though I am now in my later years very vigilant with sunscreen and covering up, I have not always been. And the effects of the UV rays may have already occurred with my skin. So I'm going to commit to do that yearly and cover up and slip-slop-slap throughout summer and encouraging all my loved ones to do the same. Really easy to go to your GP and get a skin check there or a referral elsewhere as well. So,
1: yep, and I know how important it is from personal experience because my partner has had melanoma.
2: Yes.
1: And surgery to remove that.
2: Yes.
1: And my children have a higher risk based on family genetics.
2: Right.
1: So very important to get regular skin checks no matter what age you are.
2: Exactly.
1: And what about you, Han?
2: There's still time, Han, to think. And it is about that, I think, sometimes stopping and thinking.
3: Yeah.
2: A conscious choice.
3: I think I do enjoy my walks with the dogs. Mm. So it's a regular thing for me. Up in the morning, an hour or so with the dogs.
2: That's great.
3: And park play with the dogs and so forth. So they keep you quite busy and they keep you quite active, which is fantastic.
1: And they're also great for your mental health.
3: Oh, yeah. Yeah. Little cuddles.
1: Yep. Just reduce the stress and anxiety in your life.
2: Yep. Yeah. And you, Megs?
1: Well, I've lifted my game on the exercise front as well. So it's easier, obviously, when you're on holidays and you have a little bit more time on your hands, but lots and lots of walking. But I'm also doing a little bit more strength training to look after my bones and prevent osteoporosis. I'm also a bit conscious of

0: some of the things that I'm eating now, making sure that I'm getting enough calcium in my diet. That's one thing that we often don't get enough of, and it's really important for
1: bones.
0: For our bones, yes, particularly as we age.
1: Sure is.
0: I haven't had my skin check. I do need to do that. But yes, I'm having my regular mammograms and doing all of those things that are important. So,
1: really important. We will play a song now to help people contemplate their what they can do for themselves during Women's Health Week from the 7th of September to the 11th of November. This is a track by artist Queenie, new album released. The song is called Vivid. 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
2: Good morning, I'm Laura Devoy. The number of Australians missing in Nepal has risen to 43. Rescue teams are continuing to work to locate the 2,500 people who are unaccounted for following last week's devastating floods. According to local authorities, at least 794 people have died in Nepal and 16 in Tibet. The federal government has announced an additional $3 million in funding. Speaking to the ABC, the Assistant Foreign Minister Matt Thistlethwaite explained what the money would go towards.
3: Most of that will go to funding hygiene kits. There's a desperate need for hygiene kits for people in the region and solar lights. Obviously, all of the power and telecommunications infrastructure has been wiped out. So those kits are being put together. They'll be transported by the Australian Defence Force over the coming days.
2: The Islamic Revolutionary Guard Corps has vowed to respond after the US reportedly struck Iranian missile launches in the Strait of Hormuz. It's the first military action in the Middle East conflict in a month. Washington has not commented on the reports, but in a statement shared by Iranian state media, the IRGC accused the US of a strategic and fatal mistake. It said several fighters and civilians were killed and wounded, but did not provide a death toll. The first gas from the Beetaloo sub-basin in the Northern Territory will flow into the network tomorrow. The NT government says more than 40 terajoules a day will flow into the grid. It says development of the basin is forecast to generate more than $17 billion in economic value over two decades and support more than 13,000 jobs by 2040. Veterans in Victoria are voicing concerns about planned cuts to allied healthcare. Shannon Kirkwood has the details.
4: Shadow Minister for Veterans Michael McCormack is continuing the national listening tour on the federal government's allied health cap for veterans. Today he's in the Victorian electorate of Flinders. The Albanese government's $5,000 annual threshold on allied health expenditure each financial year is due to come into effect from July 1 next year. It's attracted criticism from veterans, supporters and the federal opposition, with calls for it to be scrapped. Mr McCormack says the introduction of the cap is causing distress among veterans, saying they deserve to access care when they need it. Meantime, Veterans Affairs Minister Matt Keogh is facing calls to stand down after initially refusing to meet a veteran delegation opposing the cap.
2: Listeners are advised the following story contains the name of an Indigenous person who has died. Tributes are flowing for Australian boxing great Tony Mundine, who has died at the age of 75. Known as Chock, Mundine was the only Australian to fight in four weight divisions, and he held four different Australian titles. Former professional boxer Danny Green said he grew a great deal of inspiration from watching Mundine. George Kambosos Jr. says it's a sad day in Australian sport. Australians are being told it's not too late to complete the census. The Bureau of Statistics says more than 10 million households have submitted online forms and returned paper forms. The ABS says over the coming weeks, census staff will continue engaging with communities across Australia to ensure everyone is counted. It's compulsory to complete the form. Penalties for failing to do so can include prosecution and fines of up to $364 per day that refusal continues. Turning to sport, the New Zealand Warriors are back on top of the NRL ladder after a 46-32 win over the Newcastle Knights. The North Queensland Cowboys defeated the West Tigers 24-10 and the Parramatta Eels beat the Cronulla Sharks 38-18.
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6: It's currently 9.2 degrees on the Phoenix FM weather station. We're going to have a maximum of 20 degrees today and it's going to be lovely and sunny. Tomorrow we're expecting a shower or two and a minimum of 5 degrees overnight and a maximum of 21 degrees for our first day of spring. Wednesday we're going to be expecting a cloudy day with a minimum of 9 and a high of 16 degrees. Welcome back. 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Although it's 9.2 degrees outside at the moment, it certainly feels a lot warmer in the studio. Some ongoing technical issues here, but we're getting through and we're still having fun. So we're sorting our music out this morning, but we have a guest in the studio this morning. Kylie.
7: Megan.
6: How are you?

0: You can't go in there. That's my shed.
1: That's not a shed. It's a crime scene. It's disturbing.
2: On Perk Up, we are opening the shed door to the backyard secrets that are the beating heart of Bendigo.
1: It's what's in your back shed. It's where your real personality lives.
2: Where every tool, old esky and forgotten treasure has a memory attached.
3: Who are you calling the tool?
1: If it's crusty, rusty, dusty or slightly concerning,
2: we want to hear about it.
0: Okay, open the shed. Let's stir up some dust.
1: Kylie, now that we've introduced a segment, What's in Your Back Shed, we've got the lovely Kylie, a dear friend of ours, here in the studio.
4: Welcome, Kylie.
1: Thank you. To talk to us all things
4: shed.
1: Shed.
4: Where should we start? I think where I need to begin, and it was a classic moment yesterday, was one of my nephews, who is a plumber, gave me a call and asked me whether I had a miter saw in my shed. And, of course, I said, yes, mate, come over and grab it whenever you need it. Now, to be an auntie in her early 50s and have two young nephews in their 20s who are both tradies, call on their auntie reasonably frequently to ask what's in her shed and then pop over to grab it is a deep and sincere honour, and I am so blessed and proud of that experience.
1: The auntie with the miter saw.
4: Mm-hmm.
5: Good on you. I don't know what a miter saw is, but
4: like a drop saw.
5: Still not helping me.
1: It's not a saw that you drop on your foot.
4: No.
5: Okay.
1: It's one of those saws with the round blade that you
4: drop down and
1: drop
4: slide.
1: Down and slide through your.
5: Oh, that sounds very dangerous.
1: Depends on who's using it.
5: Depends.
4: We won't give it to you, hon.
5: Thank you.
1: So can a board in a studio be dangerous too, depending on who's operating it. Now, Kylie, I've had the pleasure of being able to do some of my most creative work in your back shed.
4: Absolutely, you have, yes. Floral displays for my 50th birthday. Absolutely stunning. You covered a good extent of the shed bench, which is a recycled door from, of course, the recovery yard, which is what all good sheds have. And they were stunning floral displays. Yeah, absolutely.
1: I think it was more about the space that I had to work in because your shed is very well organised. It's very clean, it's very tidy, and you can find everything.
4: That's because you're comparing it to your shed at home, maybe, where nothing can be found.
1: Let's not bring my shed into this.
4: We're plus talking about my shed today.
1: Yes, we are, and I don't have a lot of control over what's going on in my shed. It's not actually my shed. So what other wonderful things do you get up to in your shed, Kylie?
4: Look, sauce making. So every year my sister and I, or every 2 years, my sister and I make homemade sauce. We have had one of those years where the barbecue had to remain in the shed because it was a downpour. So I've made sauce in the shed. What else do I have in my shed? Lots of plant propagation material. I was actually about to start propagating some coreas from my garden. So I've got, you know, heat trays and little, you know, planting equipment in there as well. I also at the moment have a store of floorboards that I also scored for a bottle of wine from someone that I'm giving to one of my nephews because he has a house. So there's a store of floorboards in there, ride on mower. That was a recent acquisition from 2 years ago.
5: How big is this shed?
4: Oh, it's only a 6x4.
5: Only?
4: Yeah.
1: Well, it's quite a large shed.
5: It's huge.
1: It's not your little back tin shed.
4: No.
1: It's a little larger than that. You could store a vehicle in there.
4: You could
1: if you
4: store
1: want.
4: A vehicle, absolutely.
5: It's
4: but
5: the
4: you
5: size
4: know.
5: Of a small apartment.
4: Yeah, that's exactly right.
1: Now, for those listeners that don't know, Kylie loves her gardening. She loves the native plants.
4: Mm-hmm.
1: So, of course, being able to propagate her native plants in the shed is a wonderful thing to be able to do. Kylie also grows a lot of vegetables, produces some wonderful produce from her garden beds in the backyard. Can you tell us a little bit about your pods? Or your pod?
4: Oh, the veggie pod. Mm. Yeah, yeah, yeah. So the veggie pod is a Australian invention. I think it won some new invention award. I don't have all the full material on that one. But it's a wicking bed system. So I like to also get really creative in my garden. And a friend had some old hospital beds, so some vintage cast iron bed. And I had also just had my house re-stumped, so I dug into the gravel with a homai, which is a Vietnamese gardening tool. I cannot believe that's how I actually moved gravel, to put the old red gum stumps from my house into the ground. Then I used this old cast iron bed to be the support base for the veggie pod, and then I've got the veggie pod sitting on top of that. So it's a piece of craft art, bit of a feature in my backyard.
1: Yeah. And, but practical.
4: And exceptionally practical, and recycling, you know, big theme of Kylie's. And so I have the veggie pod on there as well. So at the moment I've just put in zucchinis, lettuce, basil, I'm letting my chilies and my capsicums self-seed. What else do I have in there? Oh, some snow peas and snap beans.
1: Kylie grows great snow peas.
4: Wow. Yeah, great snow peas. And I recycle, like I reuse everything each year, so I collect the seeds from my coriander and my basil and my snow peas. So, of course, in my garden shed I have lots of, like, you know, oh, I think I even have a urine container, little glass jars.
1: As we all
4: and
1: do.
4: Then, of course you do, and you just label them with the seeds that you've collected. So I went in there the other day and I looked at all the different seeds. I found some pumpkin seeds, so I whacked them in.
1: You don't put wee on the seeds though.
4: No, I don't. No.
5: Just use a urine jar.
4: But in Machu Picchu, I've been there, and when I did the tour of Machu Picchu, they said that the women used to pee on corn cobs, and depending on what colour it went, they learnt whether they were pregnant or not.
5: Oh, wow.
1: Oh, wow. That's an interesting
4: random
1: little
4: fact.
1: Little bit of information.
4: That's what happens when you bring me into the studio.
1: Yeah, well, thanks for sharing. Well, will we...
5: Shall we head it to a song?
1: Well, Kylie's... Yeah, we're going to play a bit of Cyndi Lauper, which is an album that was gifted to Langers by Kylie. So do you want to introduce the first song on side two?
4: Oh, I think we go with She Bop by Cyndi Lauper.
1: Let's see if the needle drops in the right spot.

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4: Welcome back. You're listening to Perk Up on Phoenix FM. And as part of our segment, What's in Your Back Shed, we're currently chatting with the wonderful Kylie. Now, earlier in the show, when we were talking about the Big Bear Valley Eagles and the very sad news that Jackie had passed away, we were talking about some other birds and what's happening in the bird world. Mm. And Kylie does follow the falcons.
5: I follow the falcons, the peregrine falcons at 367 Collins Street, and also the pair of falcons at the Charles Sturt University that live in the water tower there. So, yes, I actually posted the other day the fact that basically, sorry, work, often my monitors are full of falcons and I share them with my colleagues. I excitedly run down to different areas of my workspace and say, oh my goodness, there's three eggs. No, there's four. One's just hatched. And I love to keep the office entertained with what's happening at both sites. So the big news today is the fact that the Collins Street Falcons, they've just laid their fourth egg, which is very exciting. Wow. And we're waiting on Dr. Victor Hurley to provide some information in relation to which breeding pair it is. I assume at this point in time are expecting that it will be the same pair from last year, but until the experts have had a good look at our female and male breeding pair, we just have to wait until the verdict comes through about who we're looking at this year. So it's a really exciting time.
4: Wonderful. Wow. So when can we expect those eggs to hatch, do you know?
5: Oh, off the top of my head, I've just gone blank, Meg. So I could say October, but I'm not sure whether I would be correct at this point in time.
4: Let's not make things up.
5: No, let's not make things up. However, in Orange at the moment, last time I checked last night, we didn't have any eggs, but we have a pretty incredible pair in Orange. So Diamond is at least 12 years old, and she started breeding in the water tower there in 2015.
4: Beautiful, beautiful part of the countryside around that area. Recently travelled.
5: Yes.
4: Past Orange.
5: And I told you that you needed to go and have a look at the peregrines, but you didn't make it.
4: No, we didn't go to Orange this time.
5: Next time. And you're going to send me photos, even if it's just of a water tower, right?
4: Of course.
5: Yeah.
4: Of course.
5: And we also have Xavier in he was the male in the breeding pair in Orange, but similar to what's happened in the States, Xavier vanished in 2025, just before the clutch was about to hatch. And then 4 days later, a young fella, only 2 years old, called Gimba, came in and saved the day. Ooh. And successfully supported the hatching and fledging in Orange. So there's the latest news and updates from the Charles Sturt University Orange Falcons and 367 Collins Street.
4: Oh, thanks very much, Kylie. So any other little tidbits about your shed?
5: Any tidbits about my shed? I think, someone was asking about how clean it was before. Now, I don't necessarily think my shed is very clean, but obviously, you know, you're a full supporter of the cleanliness. I did get out the broom the other day and give it a bit of a brush down. I probably need to borrow someone's blower vac to really, you know, give it a good go, but I don't like the sound of those things. So I was actually thinking that because we've had so much rain, I might just give it a good hose out because the water tank's full and kind of overflowing at the moment. So perhaps that'd be a good use. But, you know, you've got to keep your shed neat and tidy. You've got to know where to find things. You know, it's just, it's one of those areas where I probably go to my shed at least twice a day, perhaps, you know.
2: Twice a day?
5: Yeah, well, I've got a freezer in there as well and, you know, put a bit of food that kind of stuff. And then, you know, you need something for gardening because you're always out in the garden. So you need to sneak in and get this and get that and, you know, chase out the dog because the ball's in there and now he's barking at the door wanting to get the ball. It's busy, busy.
4: Well, thank you so much for coming in and sharing all things Kylie's shed with us today and for the falcon update.
5: My pleasure.
2: Thank you, Carls.
4: And you've chosen another song.
5: Oh, I have.
4: Look, off the Cyndi Lauper album.
5: This takes me back. This is exactly why I bought this record for Langers. Girls Just Want to Have Fun, Cyndi Lauper.
4: And we're having a lot of that today, aren't we?
2: So much fun.

Hi, I'm Jill McGranigan. Welcome to The B-Side. Have you ever wondered what else bands have done apart from their singles? How have they changed over time? Or what have the artists done solo? Some have evolved from punk to glam rock, new romantic to club music. Synthesizers have changed from experimental to mainstream. Please join me for a bit of nostalgia right through to recent releases, including some hit singles on The B-Side, the last 2 Mondays of the month at noon on Phoenix FM.

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2: Hargrave Street Mall has reopened as a shared zone. 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
1: Welcome back. You're listening to Perk Up on Phoenix FM. In the first hour of the show today, we were talking about Women's Health Week, which is running from the 7th to 11th of September. So today we've chosen a recipe from naturopath and herbalist Sandra Vallela in the Jean Howes Kitchen. And she makes it easy for us to see how eating well and simply cooking from scratch and understanding the nutritional content of what you eat can make a big difference to your health and the health of your family. So a healthy diet can reduce your risk of developing health conditions like heart disease and diabetes, and it can also help manage symptoms of existing health conditions. So coming into spring with warmer weather, we all tend to eat more salads. More alfresco dining and outdoor dining, more barbecues. Yes, which we all love. So today I'm just going to talk about a Mediterranean-inspired roast carrot, beetroot and lentil salad. And you can find this on the Jean Howes Women's Health website, but we will put a link up in our socials. So this recipe requires two bunches of carrots, two to three whole beetroots, 200 grams of marinated goat cheese in olive oil, and you do use the olive oil that it's marinated in for this recipe. So some salt and pepper, garlic, water, some brown rice. You can use white rice if you don't like brown rice. A few handfuls of walnuts, and I did buy some beautiful fresh walnuts yesterday, which I've been munching on at home. Some Australian honey, some mint, white wine vinegar, Dijon mustard and brown lentils. And this uses two tins. The quantities you'll find in the recipe, I won't go through all of those. If you trim and scrub and peel the carrots and cut each beetroot into about 16 wedges, and you put the carrots in a bowl and you coat them with some of the oil from the marinated goat's cheese and also the garlic cloves on the same tray as the carrots, and then do the same with the beetroot. If you prep it separately, it won't stain the carrots. I never worry too much about my carrots getting stained. It doesn't bother me. How do you feel about stained carrots, Han?
2: I love them. I actually don't know. I don't think I've ever had beetroot stained carrots before.
1: Oh, well, if you get purple carrots, you don't notice.
2: That's true.
1: So if you just add another tablespoon of oil from the goat's cheese and season the beetroot, and you put it all in a tray and roast it for 40 to 45 minutes or until tender. Don't leave the garlic on the tray for that long because it'll roast and soften a bit sooner than the vegetables will. So while the veggies are roasting, cook your rice the way you normally like to cook your rice. Mm-hmm. When I make salads that have rice in them, I actually like to put a little bit of stock in the water that I cook the rice in.
2: Right.
1: So I'll just use some low sodium chicken stock or something like that, and it just gives the rice a little bit more flavour.
2: Yep.
1: You don't have to do that, but that's just something that I like to do. So cook your rice, and when your rice is cooking, you can put your walnuts on a second tray in the oven and drizzle with honey and season them with salt and pepper and toss to coat and roast them for 4 or 5 minutes until they're caramelised, and then remove them from the oven. Once roasted, remove your garlic cloves from the oven and squeeze the garlic from the skins into a bowl and mash them with a fork. And you're going to use that with your oil from the goat's cheese, some honey, white wine vinegar and Dijon mustard to make your dressing.
2: Yep.
1: So rinse and drain lentils and add lentils and rice to the garlic dressing. And this has got mint in it. I mean, I like mint, but it's not my favourite herb. So you could swap out the mint for parsley or, I mean, you could even put some coriander or something if you
2: What
1: if
2: sort
1: you
2: of lentils to. Would you use? Red, green?
1: Just the
2: pewy?
1: Well, I've got a tin of lentils in the cupboard at the moment, and they're just brown lentils.
2: All right.
1: I don't know what kind. I don't think it does matters. It matter?
2: No. I don't know. Some lentils are designed for different dishes.
1: Yeah.
2: So maybe not the red ones, perhaps.
1: But the tin of lentils that I usually buy, I use in salads and they're...
2: Yeah, right.
1: Yeah, they're They're great. Yeah, so you add everything together and divide the lentil and rice, mix the roast vegetables and walnuts on plates and sprinkle over some goat's cheese and whatever herb you like on the top, and you have a delicious salad.
2: Yum.
1: So some of the nutritional value from the salad. So whole food diet nourishes and restores the important gut bacteria. So these trillions of little guys in your gut have an important role in promoting brain health, as they can influence mood. So the Mediterranean diet, which we know is a diet of choice for good mental health, and it's based on the traditional eating patterns of Southern Greeks and Italians in the 60s, as well as traditional diets of Spain and Portugal. So this salad's high in vegetables, fruit, whole grains, legumes. Oh, that diet is high in vegetables, fruit, whole grains, legumes, fish, and extra virgin olive oil, herbs and nuts. And it also includes dairy foods, often from sheep and goats. So this dish is plant-based. The lentils and rice combine to provide a complete protein. Brightly coloured vegetables such as beetroot and carrots in this dish contain various phytochemicals or plant compounds that are rich in antioxidants, as do fresh herbs. And the EVU, or extra virgin olive oil.
2: EVU.
1: Yes.
3: Thank you, because I was going to be like, can I ask amongst friends, what is that?
1: Is also high in antioxidants, which help fight potential damage caused by the body's cells by free radicals, which includes the body's own immune system, pollution and UV radiation. And antioxidants may also help to protect our nerve cells from oxidative damage that may impair their function and therefore influence brain health. So lots of nutritional value in the Mediterranean-inspired roast carrot, beetroot and lentil salad. I'm going to make it. I'm going to make it tomorrow. Mm. I bought some beetroot, which I'm going to roast. And I've got some little delicious baby carrots, which I got from a market.
2: Delicious.
1: So I'm going to roast those up.
2: Yeah. And you already have the walnuts. And apparently walnuts are good for brain health.
1: Very good. Mm. Walnuts. I wasn't a fan growing up of walnuts. Mm. They weren't my favourite nut, but I love them. They're delicious, especially when you get really nice, fresh walnuts. The Tassie walnuts are beautiful that you can get from the markets when they're available.
2: Do you get them whole in the shell?
1: I haven't got a nutcracker.
3: That takes me back to growing up. Yeah.
1: I nearly bought them in the shell yesterday, but I just got the kernels because...
3: Easier.
1: Yeah. Yeah, it was easier. Yeah.
3: So satisfying, the crunch of the nutcracker. Yeah.
1: It is.
3: That's it. Fun activity.
1: Yep. So everyone can be inspired to cook something Mediterranean and healthy for Women's Health Week from the 7th to the 11th.
2: Beautiful.
1: And that's our Monday morning mouthful for today. Recipe will be included in the socials.
2: Lovely. Shall we play a track?
1: We're going to go with a little bit more...
4: The Love We Make.
1: Oh, okay. We're going to go with...
2: The Love We Make, Girl Overboard.
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1: Sorry about that, listeners. We've got some little bit of technical difficulties here this morning.
2: We got to hear
1: half of the song.
2: Yeah, yeah. But yeah, you're listening to Perk Up on Phoenix FM. We're having a bit of fun here in the studio, and we've just been talking about a few little stories from some of my travels.
1: Yeah.
2: Because I was on the road for 50 days. It ended up being.
1: Wow.
2: Which did go quite quickly. It, lots of fun adventures. But when you're in close quarters with someone for a long period like mm-hmm. that, things can get quite testy.
1: I could imagine.
2: And one of the biggest challenges, or one of the things that causes the most issues between couples when they're travelling on the road, is the reversing of the caravan.
1: Yes.
2: Into the site. Now, some find it more difficult than others.
1: Yes.
2: And often the communication between couples breaks down in certain moments. So we were very, very lucky in one of the last places that we stayed. We were able to pull up the caravan in the middle of the road in front of the site, unhitch, and the man from the caravan park comes along with his little red tractor, appropriately named the Marriage Saver.
1: Love it.
2: And pushes your caravan into the site.
1: Love it.
2: And you know what he even does? He gets it perfectly square. One thing I learned about myself while we're away, I can't live in a caravan on a site if it's not perfectly square to the slab.
1: Right. Right. Does it matter?
2: It does to me for some reason.
1: Is it a safety issue?
2: No, it's certainly not a safety issue. But it's just, I don't know, it's just a, I don't know if it's even a feng shui type thing. I'm not sure. But, you know, there were quite a few interesting moments backing, but we've come back and we're still talking, which is really, really good. And another thing that I found interesting while we're travelling on the road, we have a CB radio so that we can communicate or hear what's going on, especially when there's a lot of roadworks and changes to traffic conditions. It's handy having a CB radio because you can hear the workers on the road talking.
1: Yep, what's going on.
2: And it's also really handy because when you're travelling around other caravans or because you can hear the workers on the road talking.
1: Yep, what's going on.
2: And it's also really handy because when you're travelling around other caravans

0: people towing a caravan. So, yeah, some quite colourful language. And I actually, I was quite offended.
1: All right.
0: Yeah. Some of the things that they say about caravan, people towing caravans.
1: You didn't take it personally, did you?
0: Oh, a couple of things I did, and I wanted to communicate back, but I was restrained, which was a good thing. One thing that did frustrate me, I didn't realise this. Arrows in car parking, in car parks mm-hmm. that indicate which direction to travel in, particularly if it's one way, the big arrows that are painted on the ground.
1: Yep.
0: Apparently, according to somebody, those arrows are a suggestion.
1: Suggestions
0: They're
1: only.
0: Just a suggestion.
1: Oh.
0: So I don't think we drove the right way through a car park the whole time we were away.
1: Oh, that person was the person you were travelling with?
0: Yeah.
1: Right.
0: Yeah.
1: Okay. I thought it was going to be one of those people that you would have liked to have shared your insights with, but they were in the same car as you.
0: They were, yes. I had to hide. Like I'm ducking down. Just so no one recognized. Lucky we were in different towns where no one did know us.
1: Yeah.
0: A bit embarrassing. Anyway, apparently they're a suggestion.
1: Yeah. Mm. I'm sure there's fellow travellers out there, Megs, that have shared that moment of, you know.
0: Oops.
1: Yeah,
0: I've gone the wrong way. Yeah. It's okay. I don't live here. I'm not supposed to know. It's okay. But it's amazing when you travel also, you spend a lot of time in different amenities blocks, in different caravan parks.
1: That would be interesting.
0: It is because you can learn some really amazing facts because a lot of caravan parks put a lot of information about their towns on the back of their toilet doors.
1: Oh.
0: So I did learn all about the Jalalan Rail Yard near Serena and that it has a capacity for 42 trains per day carrying 130 million tonnes of coal per annum.
1: As you do. Wow. You're ready for next trivia. That's trivia.
0: And another funny fact I found is some instructions on how to use a toilet brush.
1: Oh, right.
0: Yeah, you actually
1: Do you need instructions?
0: Apparently, brush the inside of the porcelain bowl. Do not use brush on your own bottom.
1: Oh,
0: very
1: wow.
0: effective if used correctly.
1: Wow. That's educational.
0: It is. But you get so many codes to unlock the doors for toilet blocks in caravan parks and it gets really confusing. So instead of saying I'm going to the toilet while we're away, we actually named the amenities blocks after their code number. So it would be, I'm just heading out to 4920. I'll be back in 5. But I won't tell you what caravan park that code belongs to just in case you're going past and you want a sneaky wee.
1: Beautiful.
0: All right. Well, we've had an interesting show today.
1: We've had a great show.
0: We have a few little
1: bit character building
0: yes,
1: moments.
0: It is. Thanks for listening.
1: It's
0: good to be back.
1: We're going to close out with one more Cyndi Lauper song.
0: Yep.
1: This is Money Changes Everything. Thanks for listening.
0: We'll see you in a fortnight.
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2: Good morning, I'm Laura Devoy. The US has reportedly struck Iranian missile launches in the Strait of Hormuz in the first military action in the region in a month. International media is quoting a US Central Command spokesman who claimed Islamic Revolutionary Guard Corps forces were observed preparing to launch rockets with sea mines into the strait. The IRGC has accused the US of a strategic and fatal mistake and has vowed to respond. Nepal's education ministry says more than 200 students are among those unaccounted for following last week's devastating floods. At least 19 schools were affected, 9 were destroyed and 7 partially damaged. The latest death toll is 794 in Nepal and 16 in Tibet. 2,500 people, including 43 Australians, are unaccounted for. Rescue operations are ongoing, though have been hampered by bad weather and the threat of more floods. The right to demand social media companies destroy personal information is set to be included in the federal government's second tranche of privacy reforms. Attorney General Michelle Rowland is set to release a proposal for an overhaul of the nation's privacy laws today. Included would be the right to erasure, which means Australians could request tech companies delete their personal information. The draft laws would not apply to media organisations publishing news articles. Consultation is set to open today. The importance of lifelong learning in supporting self-discovery and developing new skills is being highlighted this Adult Learners Week. Coordinated by Adult Learning Australia, the annual campaign showcases the thousands of opportunities in the adult and community education sector. Figures show more than 3.2 million Australians aged 15 to 74 are currently learning. Federal Minister for Skills and Training, Andrew Giles, says lifelong learning is critical to boosting individual skills.
3: For me, I see lifelong learning as absolutely fundamental to tackling our economic challenges, enabling more people to be more active in the labour market, but also our social challenges to enable people to feel more connected, to feel more valued, not just at work, but in their community life too.
2: New data shows 2026 was the worst end to the snow season since records began in 1954. According to Snowy Hydro, the natural snow depth on Friday at Spencer's Creek between Perisher and Charlotte's Pass in New South Wales was 56 centimetres. El Niño years such as this typically correlate with lower snowfall but could also lead to less rain, which can be conducive to good conditions. But researchers from Monash University say this year a few significant rain events have washed away limited snowfalls. The Prime Minister of Iceland says the country will continue to strengthen its economic ties with the European Union despite voting not to pursue full membership. Iceland is a member of the European Economic Area, which allows free trade with EU member countries. Here's the BBC's Joe Inwood.
4: The no side claimed joining the bloc would mean losing control of the fertile and lucrative fishing grounds, which make up a huge part of the island's economy. Leading the Yes campaign was the Prime Minister, Kristrún Frostadóttir. She argued that in an increasingly unstable world, the EU would provide political, economic and military security. That argument, it seems, was not enough.
2: Turning to sport, in tennis, the last Grand Slam tournament of the year, the US Open, is underway. Adam Walton, Talia Gibson and Storm Hunter lost their first round matches this morning. Alexander Vukic, Taylor Preston and Kim Birrell are on court now.
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6: It's currently 14.4 degrees on the Phoenix FM weather station. It's going to remain mostly sunny for today and a top of 20 degrees. Tomorrow, for the first day of spring, we're expecting a shower or two with an overnight minimum of 5 and a maximum of 20 degrees. For Wednesday, it's going to be a cloudy day with a minimum of 9 and a high of 16 degrees. Coming up next on Phoenix FM is Mishmash with David Keith.

Oh, a very good morning. I hope you've had a great weekend. And of course, looking forward to this coming week. You're on Mishmash with David Keith for the next couple of hours here on Phoenix FM. And we just heard Barbra Streisand with Smile. And of course, we tell them, we always do, we're on Phoenix FM. And the first track's up this morning is a bit of a tribute to a great person, a great singer that died last week, Dolly Parton. Enjoy.

Oh, that of course was Dolly Parton with Here We Come Again, followed by Jolene, and then finally Islands in the Stream with her great friend and fellow musician Kenny Rogers. I hope you enjoyed that. Stay tuned.

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7: 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You'll still hear me. And when there's nothing more to say, when you're weary,

0: The Mamas and the Papas with California Dreamin', and boy did that number hit the tracks. In came Delta Goodwin with Back to Your Heart, and then Tommy Steele. Do you remember Tommy Steele? He was one of the first English rockers, I think, and it was Bridge Over Troubled Water. And then we went on to a new fella on the track by the name of Sahara, featuring Eco, Don't Worry About a Thing. This is a new track from this London singer-songwriter. And finally, another one from Alana Jordan with I Will Always Love You. Stay tuned.
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4: Ladies and gentlemen, I'd like to do one of my favorite songs of all time, but you see, we never had a chance to really rehearse this particular number, so we're going to take chances on how we're going to sing it. But I'd like to bring out that lovely lady, Michaelina, who sang that wonderful Medellin for us. And we're going to sing our song, okay? If you will, Bebo. Come on. This was Nat King Cole's big hit, and my favorite song.